0: assessments over the next 2 months. But customer segment leader Rebecca Baker says people should be wary of messages claiming to be from IRD. She says Inland Revenue never asks for payment details in text or emails.
1: It's just really important that people understand how we'd communicate with them. We'll always ask you to log into MyIR to view the information. We wouldn't describe ourselves as the government tax agency or anything like that.
0: Meanwhile,

0: to the site as early as Friday, with issues continuing over the long weekend. That's news. In sport, Moana Pacifica midfielder Faletoi Penny has copped a three-week ban after his red card in the win over the Brumbies in Canberra. Penny was shown a second yellow card for a high tackle late in the win. With Moana's season and possibly existence over, Penny will miss three games for Auckland club side Ponsonby, but that could be reduced to two with a stint at tackle school. Tickets for Saturday's Super Rugby qualifying final between the Crusaders and Blues in Christchurch are all but snapped up. A spokesperson's confirmed the seating allocated as part of the general sale has been exhausted in the space of 20 minutes. A good day for Italy at the French Tennis Open has become a great night. World number 104 Matteo Arnaldi became the third Italian to win into the last eight. That's sport. I'm Malcolm Jordan.
1: The country weather with Fiji, Northland, Auckland, Coromandel Peninsula and Waikato. One or two showers increasing this evening, some heavy. Waitomo to Wellington, including Taramanui and Taihape. Rain easing to a few showers. Bay of Plenty, Rotorua and Taupō. Rain with heavy falls and possible downpours easing to isolated showers. Gisborne to Wairarapa, scattered rain clearing. Nelson and Marlborough, showers clearing to fine. Buller to Fiordland, a few showers. Canterbury, Otago and Southland, scattered showers. And the Chatham Islands, rain developing this evening. And that's the weather with Fiji, where happiness comes naturally. Jamie Mackay and the country is next.
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1: Good afternoon, New Zealand. Welcome to the country. I'm Jamie Mackay. The Moody Blues, Knights in White Satin. We're going to kick off the show with a newly minted knight, Sir David Ellis. Arise, Sir David, Principal of the Te Akau Stud, for services to the thoroughbred industry and philanthropy, and a good bloke as well. We're also going to catch up with some of the other people who were recognised over the weekend in the King's Birthday Honours List. Jeff Maber from Power Farming, Professor Keith Woodford, a man whose name is synonymous with agribusiness, academia, and Lincoln University. Just to break

things up a wee bit. One of the great stories over the weekend was Rachel Law, third woman, just the third woman in the 116-year history of the New Zealand Dog Trail Champs to lift the national title. In her case, it was the straight hunt with a hunt away Nala. Phil Duncan on the weather, and there's been plenty of it over the long weekend. Great weekend where I'm based in Dunedin. That was almost spring-like or autumn-like. Certainly wasn't like the first day of winter yesterday, but some areas, particularly the top part of the South Island, have been smacked and smacked hard by the weather. So we got that to talk about as well. And Michelle will wander in here and we'll do rural news. We're going to give a shout out to some of the other people who were recognised in the New Year's Honours list, particularly for ag. It was interesting to see Katrina Roberts, Dr. Katrina Roberts from Matamata, services to the dairy industry and the community, member of the New Zealand Order of Merit. Now, those of you with a good memory might remember that Katrina was the 2024 Dairy Woman of the Year. More about some of those other ones. Oh, also Lindsay Wright, down there in Wendonside, not far from Northern Southland's capital of Riversdale. Well deserved recognition for him. And we'll tell you about some of the others as well. But we're going to kick it off with a knight in white satin. I don't even know what his racing colours are. But anyhow, Sir David Ellis to kick off the country.

0: It was great to see so many in the agriculture and primary sector recognised in the King's Birthday Honours List over the weekend. Let's kick the show off with the bloke who got the biggest gong. He is now Sir David Charles Ellis. David Ellis from Te Ākau Stud. And David, the good thing about you is you've sort of upsized your gong. You were a Companion of the New Zealand Order of Merit in 2020. You've upsized that to a Knight Companion. So you are Sir David for services to the thoroughbred industry and philanthropy. Congratulations. Well deserved.
1: Oh, thank you very much, Jamie. It's an honour that I really received for the whole team that works with me, people that have been with me for a lifetime, and there's many parts to it. There's my wife, who is a very important part of the business, and there's people like Mark Walker, who has worked for me since the day he left school, and many people like that that have helped make Te Ākau Racing the success that it's been. So it's certainly not just about me. It's about a great team that we have.
0: Talk to me about the origins of the Te Ākau Stud.
1: Well, in 1979, I applied for a rural bank loan to buy 500 acres in the Waimai Valley, which is just the next valley north of Te Ākau. And I bought this farm for $215,000. And the bank manager that was with the rural bank was a chap called Glenn Holmes. And Glenn came out and interviewed me. And on the way home, I thought to myself, if this guy gets this loan for me for my first farm, I'll love him for the rest of my life. Well, he got the loan and we've become great mates.
0: So was the loan to set up a horse stud or was it to farm other animals?
1: Very much a sheep and cattle farm.
0: Yeah. So was the at that stage, was the horse racing just a side interest?
1: Yes, it was. And it wasn't until 1983, 4 years later, that I bought Te Ākau Stud. In those days, wool prices were $6.50 a kilo. Last year, $1.50. This year, $4. So it's heading in the right direction. But wool was one of the biggest money earners in my early days, and certainly paid for all the fertiliser and that sort of thing.
0: So as we all know, and I know from personal experience, farming in the second half of the 80s was a bit of a tough gig under Roger Nomics. Did the horse racing stud save your bacon?
1: Probably not. I was just getting into it in a very early stage. Went through some very tough times financially, had children at boarding school, had horses that I couldn't sell, farm prices were just average, and interest, I was paying 23% interest. And a lot of people say to me today, oh, that just wouldn't be right. Well, I tell you, it was right.
0: I know there's plenty of farmers who know exactly that it was right. What was the tipping point, or what did one horse make you?
1: It was a number of factors. I've had an early horse called Distinctly Secret that I bred and owned myself in the early stages. And he would have won $1 million in prize money in the early 90s. Late 90s. So that was, there's a lot of horses that have great affection with me for different reasons. And that reason for that horse was because he was such a great help to me at a time when I really needed the money.
0: Horse racing or owning a racehorse is not for the faint-hearted, and I can tell you that from personal experience. As a young bloke named Lashes, who used to work with me, got me into a horse. I don't know where the horse is now. It might be in a can somewhere, David. But for everyone who's bought a racehorse, there is probably not a great percentage of them who are winners. Or am I being a bit sceptical there?
1: I don't think they could be with Te Ākau Racing if that was the case.
0: Well, I know you're big into syndication of horses. I told my sob story on the radio a few months ago and you sent me a text. You were kind enough to say you had a real winner of a horse at Te Ākau. Once bitten, twice shy. I didn't take you up. Should I have?
1: Well, it looks like you should have for sure.
0: It's been a winner?
1: No, it hasn't raced yet, but it looks like being one of the best horses we've got.
0: Well, maybe you and I might have to have a word about that one at field days if there's still an opportunity. Hey, just before I let you go, not only did you get your Knight Companion of the Order of the New Zealand Order of Merit for services to the thoroughbred industry, also philanthropy. Tell me about some of the stuff you've done, because I know your generosity is legendary.
1: Well, we like to keep it under the radar, but we're patrons of the Equipotential, which is the old riding for the disabled in Hamilton. There's lots of things that we like doing, and we like putting back into society and helping people that aren't so fortunate. Karen and I enjoy doing that, and we also have a great deal of love for helping young people that want to really work hard and give us their heart and soul. And we've got the best team around us that you could ever imagine.
0: Haven't you got the New Zealand Young Farmer of the Year, the current one, as your next-door neighbour?
1: Pretty much our next-door neighbour. He's just down the road, Hugh Jackson. And he's an absolute champion young bloke, doing a fantastic job of running his farm. And the Jackson family are just legendary.
0: Well, one of them works for you. His mum works for you.
1: She runs my office. She's our business manager, and my life wouldn't be worth living without her. She's just the most amazing person you'd ever meet.
0: Sir David Ellis from the Te Akel Stud, a Knight Companion of the New Zealand Order of Merit. Thank you so much for your time. Looking forward to meeting you in person at Field Days.
1: Thank you very much, Jamie.
0: 16 after 12. What a great bloke he is. Sir David Ellis, as we look at some of the people who were recognised in the King's Birthday Honours List. Here's a text that came in yesterday. Please this week interview Keith Woodford on his King's Birthday Honour. Well, textor, I can tell you that I will be very shortly. Professor Keith Woodford, doctor as well, Keith Woodford. Great bloke, bit of a regular here on the country. His name is synonymous with Lincoln College / University, so he was recognised. But up next, this is a great story. The Maber family, the power farming group, and of course the giant cow in Morrinsville, Mabel the giant cow. There's a lovely story behind that in the history of the Maber family. Rachel Law, talking about good stories, here's a woman who has a 9-month-old baby. She's running a huge farming operation, and just in her spare time she decided to win the Straight Hunt and the New Zealand Dog Trail Champs that culminated on Friday in Hawke's Bay last week. Great story. Rachel Law shortly, but up next it's Jeff Maber.

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0: So here's another great story about a person recognised over the weekend for the King's Birthday Honours. Jeff Maber, Mr. Geoffrey John Maber, an officer of the New Zealand Order of Merit. Now, the Maber family is behind Power Farming, huge agribusiness company, not only in New Zealand, but also Australia and the States. But Jeff, let me put this to you. Are you most famous for making the cow, Mabel the giant cow in Morrinsville? Good afternoon.
1: Afternoon, Jamie. No, I have to put that down to my father. My father was mayor of the local town, Morrinsville, wanted to put a cow 40 years before that. Had no money. They all said unless you had some money, you couldn't build the cow, and the council had no money. And we didn't have any money in those days anyway. And in his later in life, I lost my dad, I think it was 18 now, 2018. And he said, just before he passed, he said, wouldn't it be nice to build a cow and leave it? And being my dad, if you knew him, was a bit of a character. He said, if you can have it finished before I die, I'll pay for it. And if I don't, you'll pay for it. Well, so we went half 50-50. But I caught it at his cow, and that was the greatest disappointment. He missed seeing the cow finished. But anyway, he would have loved to see it there today.
0: Well, Power Farming, founded by your dad, Laurie, in 1948, I read, in a small shed in Morrinsville. And as you mentioned, he was the mayor. Was he also famous for being one of the first people to install a rotary dairy shed?
1: Yes. After starting with tractors, he physically then went farming and got involved with some pretty good guys, and they then put a rotary in, and they were, I think, one of the first, if not the first, to milk 1,000 cows at any one time, and this is now going back 40, 50 years ago. So it was quite innovation and bits and pieces. My dad probably liked farming more than being in the tractor business. And then from when tractors, after being in retail, then we got into the wholesale business, which was probably more of my making. And we grew New Zealand, and then, of course, we had the opportunity. We grew Australia, and then, of course, it's amazing, over a beer, Zoid's Farm were pulling out of the US. They found it quite difficult. And my son, Craig, said, well, that's an opportunity. And we talked about it at the board level. And a long story short, we started there. And it was a great pleasure. I've just come back from the States. We had a conference in the States. We just, after 7 years of being in the States, we delivered 5,000 Zoid's Farm tractors, and on the path to 10,000 is what the theme of our conference was. And that was quite a thrill to be in the largest tractor market in the world, and doing pretty well, to be honest.
0: The Power Farming Group is huge, as we said, New Zealand, Australia, North America, generating $600 million annually, employing up to 500 people. There must be never...
1: Like 600.
0: All 600.
1: Yeah, and they're starting to grow. I think we... Certainly the markets are complex at the moment with tariffs in America. Obviously, the last year or two have been extremely challenging in New Zealand, as most people would know, but it's starting to come out. Commodity prices are, pretty good levels, and I think they'll stay there. And Australia is going through its challenges with government levels, but I think that'll come out over the next year or two, and we see as much opportunity for growth as anybody. We're very, very passionate about the future of agriculture, and especially in Australia and New Zealand.
0: You and the Power Farming Group have supported lots of organisations and charities over the years.
1: Yep.
0: Can you highlight a couple that are near and dear to your own heart, Jeff Maber?
1: We physically went to boarding schools in Hamilton, and through my wife's pressure from my wife, lovely wife, physically said we got involved with supporting school buildings and built the pavilion at Savile School, involved with charities and in lots of different areas, et cetera, et cetera. I think my son sponsors Waikato Rugby for junior rugby in the last number of years, et cetera. And I think I believe we do a good job in the community and work within the community, which has given so much back to us.
0: Fantastic. Hey, just to finish on, you mentioned before how optimistic you were about the future of farming, agriculture, the primary sector, and I think of the protein boom that's currently happening around the world at the moment. You'd have to say, has farming ever looked better? If only we could get the cost side of the equation down.
1: Jamie, I couldn't agree more. I mean, having been business in the States over the last, coming up to 9 or 10 years, and they have $400 billion US dollars of subsidies directly and indirectly go to farmers, and 600 million euros go to farmers in the EU, et cetera. And our farmers, and that's what I love about our farmers. They're resilient, they work hard, et cetera. And my argument today, these people are long-term are trying to phase these subsidies out. our future is just amazing. I mean, Southeast Asia is starting to explode with people. They're leading better foods. I'm so optimistic. I honestly sit here today and think the future of New Zealand on farming. We need to do the fundamental right. We need a government that's stable. Obviously there's challenges worldwide, but the demand for protein has never been higher. We're extremely confident from where we are for our CEOs and our board. We see the future being amazing, but don't tell me there's always speed bumps all the way along. Now we've got a fuel thing, that'll finish. There's always ups and downs. We've had as many ups, as many as highs as we've had lows in the last 40 or 50 years, but that's the nature of the business. But we love it and we're passionate and we've got a great lot of people, and I think it's our people that have made the difference to our business. And today we are able to get the best in the industry, and the people make the business, so the formula's quite easy.
0: Fantastic to chat to you, Jeff Maber from the Power Farming Group, recognised in the weekend in the King's Birthday Honours List with an award at an Officer of the New Zealand Order of Merit. Thank you for your time. Well done.
1: Righto, Jamie. We're looking forward to seeing you at the field days. Cheers, mate.
0: Too right. Thank you very much, Jeff. Just one of the outstanding New Zealanders recognised for their services to agriculture, the primary sector, agribusiness, you name it. And the common theme with a lot of these people is they're recognised for philanthropy as well. For guys like Jeremy Rooks, that means giving away money. Right, up next, this is maybe my favourite story over the weekend. It came to pass on Friday. Just the third woman in the 116-year history of the New Zealand Dog Trial Champs to lift the national title. Got a great story, backstory as well. Up next, Rachel Law and a Hunterway bitch, I can say that, can't I? And a Hunterway dog, Nala, took out the straight hunt. We're going to talk to her about farming, family and dog trialling next.
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11: Letters I've written, never meaning to send.
0: So let's take a break from the King's Birthday Honours List, although this young woman might be on the list in years to come. Her name is Rachel Law. She wrote her name into the history books by becoming just the third woman in the 116-year history of the New Zealand Dog Trialling Championships to take out a title. Her and a dog, Nala, took out the straight hunt. Rachel is a farm manager in Taumarunui, Rachel, how long have you been dog trialling for and farming for? Good afternoon and thanks for your time.
12: Hi, Jamie. I'm not too sure how long I've been dog trialling for now, but quite a while, definitely over 10 years. Definitely over 10. And I've been farming here in the King Country now for 10 years as well, so a little while.
0: You have a degree in agribusiness from Massey University, but you did say to me during the commercial break that you didn't really use that. You got a dog instead. It's worked out well for you.
12: A dog, and that ruined my life, yeah. But I ended up on farm instead of in an office. But, yeah, it has worked out really well. I've been very, very lucky with the people in my life that have supported me with the dogs and things and my job and everything like that.
0: So tell me about your job in Taumarunui.
12: I just run one of Trevor Johnson's farms down here. He owns Paparata Farms. There's five large farms here, and I run Timawada, which is about 1,350 hectares, running about 11,000 stock units.
0: Oops, you're just cutting in and out for me there. Stand on a chair there, Rachel. You're fine. We'll continue on. How do you fit everything into a day? Because you're a champion dog trialist, you've won the New Zealand Straight Hunt title, you're running an 11,000 stock unit farm, but you're just a brand new mum, or just about a brand new mum as well. You've got a 9-month-old baby or young child. Yeah. How do you manage all that?
12: Not very well, to be honest. It's a lot, but I have a very good support crew. I've got very blessed, and I have an OPA here, and Pilch is my partner, is very hands-on when he's home. And my crew at work have just had to learn that I'm completely incompetent and my brain doesn't work since I've had a baby, so they've been picking up the slack there. So I'm just surrounded by a lot of really good people, and that's what's helped me through.
0: Have you always been a high achiever, a multitasker?
12: I don't know about that, but I like to set a goal and then try and see it through, so a try. But this is a big one. I wasn't expecting this to happen this last week.
0: At the Straight Hunt, there are four disciplines, of course, in the dog trials, two heading dogs, two hunterways sections. The Straight Hunt, you were the last person, I think, of seven into the final. Then you took the chocolates. How good was that?
12: I came off the course happy because we got a really shaped like it was terrible, and Nala, it was nothing to do with me, and Nala just nailed it. She pushed that sheep straight up the hill where it didn't want to go, so I came off the course very happy just with the way that my dog was working, and the fact that we took out the title was just an added bonus, really.
0: So you've got a 9-month-old baby, and Nala, the dog, got the title for you. Must be like another child.
12: No, she's back in her kennel with her jacket with the rest of the dogs. I told her if she wins me two more New Zealand, she can move inside then.
0: Nala's mum won you a title as well, a North Island title?
12: Yeah, Miss Mangamingi a couple of years ago. And Gus, my baby, he was in his first runoff last year when he was in my belly.
0: What a great story. Just to finish on, because I got Michelle to phone you up earlier in the morning to tee up this interview, and you did say that you wanted to mention rural women's mental health. And I look at your life and everything you're packing into it. How do you cope?
12: I don't. Really good support crew. And I just want anyone out there to know that it's okay to not be okay and to ask for help.
0: Well, that's a wonderful message on which to finish. Rachel Law, congratulations. The third woman in the 116-year history of the New Zealand Dog Trolling Championships to take out a title along with Nala. You won the Straight Hunt. It's been great to chat to you. I really appreciate your time. I know you're a busy woman.
12: Thanks, Jamie.
0: Thanks, Rachel. It is 26 away from one. What an inspirational young woman. Rachel Law is winner of the Straight Hunt with a Huntaway Nala. Up next, how do I segue from Nala, the Huntaway, to you, Michelle? I'm not sure. I'll ponder that during the break. We will regather our thoughts and Michelle will have the latest in rural news. We might have a look at some of those other people in agriculture who were recognised in the King's Birthday Honours List. Before the end of the hour, as promised, Professor Keith Woodford. Gee, that bloke deserves a gong, or did deserve a gong. He got one. And Phil Duncan on the weather. Hasn't been flash around some parts of the country.
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0: It is 22 away from one. You're with the country. Night is the theme. Nights with an N and with a K. Michelle, good afternoon. I can't believe that you hadn't heard of Black Knight by Deep Purple. I'm sure this would have rocked at the Rosie back in the day.
1: Maybe it's an age thing. I'm too young.
0: Well, maybe it is an age thing. Your mum and dad would certainly know about Deep Purple. Anyhow, that is our musical theme for today. Let's see what's happening in rural news.
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1: The New Zealand Steel Timber Sports team is off to try and make history in Budapest in Hungary this weekend. Top Kiwi axeman Jack Jordan will attempt to become the first four-time champion of the Steel Timber Sports World Trophy, while Aussie-based Kiwi Ashley Marsh will represent New Zealand in the first ever Steel Timber Sports Women's World Championship. Matthew Gower from Taranaki completes the three-person New Zealand Timber Sports team and will compete in the Steel Timber Sports Rookie Under 25 World Championship. Gower and Marsh both compete on Saturday morning New Zealand time, with Jordan's competition taking place Sunday morning New Zealand time. And that's rural news.
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0: Good news if you're a Damien McKenzie fan, as I am. Damien McKenzie has declared himself ready to return for the Chiefs in Super Rugby playoffs. And how good was the Chiefs B team over the weekend? The All Blacks playmaker sat out the last 2 weeks of the regular season after a head knock against the Highlanders in round 14. Meanwhile, two former All Black assistant coaches will join forces at the Blues next year. The New Zealand Herald reports incoming head coach Jason Holland has recruited former All Blacks colleague Tamati Allison to join his staff. And women's tennis world number one, Aryna Sabalenka, is welcoming the return of Serena Williams to the professional circuit. The latter will begin her much-rumoured comeback in doubles at the Queen's Club in London next week. And the seeds are falling all over the place in the men's and women's draw at Roland Garros. So I think Aryna Sabalenka has to be odds on, you would think, to take out the women's title. Now that's sports news for you, and Michelle had given me a list of some other people. Did I mention Katrina? Yes, I did. Katrina Roberts, Dr. Katrina Roberts from Matamata, services to the dairy industry and the community, member of the New Zealand Order of Merit, and also she was the 2024 Dairy Woman of the Year. Dr. Ronald Betson from Motueka for services to horticulture, officer of the New Zealand Order of Merit. Mr. Russell Lowe of Te Puke for services to horticulture and the kiwi fruit industry, another one to receive an officer of the New Zealand Order of Merit. And as I mentioned, Lindsay Wright from Gore, well, he's outside of Gore really, went inside for services to rural communities and mental health. And Lindsay gets a much deserved King's Service Medal. Up next, another man who was awarded a gong over the weekend, Professor Keith Woodford.
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0: We continue our look at people in the ag sector honoured over the weekend in the King's Birthday Honours List. This guy richly deserves his Officer of the New Zealand Order of Merit, Dr. Keith Bernard Woodford. Keith, really proud that you got this, long overdue. I can't believe you didn't get your gong earlier.
10: Well, I'm proud to get it. I'm also humble. One never sort of expects these things, but I feel it's a great honour, and I've just been overwhelmed in the last 24 hours with all the messages that I've been receiving.
0: Yours is for services to agriculture and agribusiness, and your name is synonymous with, oh, I was going to say Lincoln College, I'm showing my age there, with Lincoln University.
10: Yes, a lot of my career has been associated with Lincoln, because I was overseas for 20 years, but I do sometimes reflect back on the education I got there and the original agricultural science degree, which was 1966 to 69. But in those days, the agricultural science degree was very broad. It gave us lots of insights into science, into economics, into farm management. We spent time working on farms, and there was a real problem-solving sort of philosophy within the course. It wasn't just theory, and I think it set us up pretty well for a lot of things that happened in the years following.
0: Okay, if we look at some of your career highlights, and I know you had a big role to play around M. Bovis, which was at the time very, very frightening for New Zealand, and I think of the Ministry for Primary Industries as they're known as today. What a great job. They didn't get everything right, obviously, but what a great job we did as a nation, at this stage the only nation to have looked like we might eradicate it.
10: Yes, when they set out to eradicate it, I thought, gosh, this is going to be a real tricky job. But there was a little bit of new science came through, which made a big difference, and that was the ability to test in bulk milk for the presence of the bovis. And that really did make a difference. So it was a wonderful project. There were things that were wrong. I got involved trying to help quite a number of people who were caught with the bovis and were under huge stress, huge financial stress and mental stress. So, yes, I take sort of pleasure from remembering that I might have helped a few people there get over some of that stress.
0: Perhaps another career highlight, and this is noted in your dissertation here, is your book, The Devil in the Milk, Health and Politics of A1 and A2 Milk.
10: Yes, well, that's sort of been a big part of my life for a long time, from when I realised the importance of the A2. And it's got a little bit quiet in New Zealand at the moment, although it's still plugging along overseas in quite a big way, and particularly in the Asian countries where a lot of people can drink A2 milk that cannot drink the ordinary milk. So I'm still involved with that, and one of my projects still to do is a total rewrite of the book, bringing all the science up to date. One of the pleasing things in New Zealand is that although we're not talking a lot about A2 milk at the moment, over the last 10 years or so, and LIC have to be, you know, given recognition for this, they've actually drifted the whole New Zealand dairy herd towards A2. So New Zealand milk, even just the ordinary milk you buy in the supermarket, is higher in A2 than, well, virtually any other country in the world. We've made progress quietly.
0: Keith, just to finish on, you know, you went to Lincoln College, as it was back in the day, in the 60s as a young whippersnapper. You spent many, many years on staff. You've seen many, many changes in agriculture over the years. What do you think's the biggest one? There you go. That's quite a tough question, isn't it?
10: Gosh, what's the biggest change? Gosh, yeah, I just about have to take that one on notice, Jamie. There have been so many different issues, and there still are. So I'm a little bit constrained in what I can do now as the years have gone by, but I'm still involved with a number of projects. One of the ones right now is infrastructure for wintering with dairy cows, and I'm doing quite a bit of work with composting barns. Yeah, it's one of the issues just sort of under the surface at the moment, but we're seeing quite a few of these barns now being built. So you know, there's a whole range of issues. And, of course, the exciting thing about working in agriculture is that there has been so much change. We've got incredibly productive industries in agriculture, and there's always change going on. And so I can say that in all my time, I've never been bored for a moment. There've always been issues to get involved with, and there still are.
0: Well, you can take the man out of Lincoln, but you can't take the Lincoln University out of the man. Dr. Keith Woodford, Officer of the New Zealand Order of Merit, congratulations, richly deserved.
10: Thank you, Jamie.
0: An officer and a gentleman, Professor Keith Woodford, great bloke. So pleased to see him recognised. He doesn't keep the best of health these days, but he's still battling on. So, Keith, well done. Richly deserved. Now, we're having some issues, I think, in the Wairarapa with ads playing over an interview. Not of our making. Well, not that I can see, anyhow. Apologies for that. If you've missed it on the wireless, just go back and listen to it on our podcast. You'll get a clean cut, I promise you. Rightio, up next, it's... we've had all the good news stories from the weekend. The King's Birthday Honours List, Rachel Law, what a great story she's got. You know, winning the New Zealand Dog Trialling Championships. Really enjoyed chatting to Rachel. But Phil Duncan on the weather. Some parts of the country enjoyed a very calm, effectively, King's Birthday weekend, but not so many parts, especially the top of the South Island, got absolutely smacked. So we're going to talk to you about the weather and see what's in store for the next few days. For some of you, you will be in clean-up mode. Phil Duncan to wrap the country next.

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6: Phil Duncan joins us from Weather Watch. Normally on a Monday, we got yesterday off. And good luck to all the dairy farmers, by the way, who have changed farms, jobs and whatever over the long weekend. It was moving day, or it's effectively a moving week. I hope you're settled in and the weather's not too bad wherever you are. Phil Duncan from Weather Watch. I got some rainfall numbers, I think, from the Nelson region, 700 mils in 12 hours. That can't be right, can it?
7: It doesn't sound right, but it might be. We don't get historical data, so I can't confirm that. But there was certainly some very heavy rain that was targeted in that area. And when it comes in from the north, and you got those sort of horseshoe-shaped ranges going around Nelson and Tasman, it just builds up and builds up. So they have all sorts of rain. On top of the rain, it's also warm. I see Wellington broke its maximum June record, over 19 degrees, both yesterday and today. So we're seeing some very high temperatures for this time of the year on top of the heavy rain, which is helping, you know, create this heavy rain as well.
6: So we know that the upper part of the North Island, I think Taranaki, got some meaningful rain as well, those regions that are sort of facing in that direction. What about the dry regions of the country, Phil? Because we're hearing that some of the rainfall numbers out of the likes of Christchurch, Canterbury, are at historic lows almost.
7: Yeah, it's getting very dry through Canterbury and through Otago, and also the lower half of the North Island. There are some areas that are really drying out, and some of the rain has been very patchy in those areas. So locally, some people might have had a good downpour, but from a regional point of view, they have not had a huge amount of rain from this event in most of those areas, which, as I say, I think Canterbury and Otago sort of highlighted the most, but we're seeing Manawatu, Central Plateau, Taranaki, East Cape, Waikato, all those areas, parts of Auckland. So there has been rain relief in some of those areas, but not all of them. So it might take another week or so for us to kind of get a clearer picture on how much rain has fallen and how much help that's had. There is another low coming later this week. It's bringing stormy weather to Australia, right across the southern coastline from Perth over towards Sydney. The whole southern part of Australia is having wind, rain. There's going to be snow at higher elevation, and that system is moving our way later this week. So it'll be a little more westerly driven, so maybe not, again, helping out those people in the east as much. But there is another chance of some rain coming later this week, again, with mild winds for this time of the year. So this week is warmer than average in many aspects, a lot of subtropical airflow from our north coming down. But that is going to change. So behind this low in Australia, there's a high pressure system building that will then come into them at the start of next week and then reach New Zealand, hopefully just in time for field days. And I was just looking at their forecast, and it's looking pretty good at Mystery Creek next week. Lots of sunshine, cold nights, coolish days, but the sun will be out. So it's looking at this stage really good for next week.
6: Well, we'll take that, I think. I might have to wear the best set of R.M. Williams rather than the field day set, the old set, Phil.
7: Yeah, there you go.
6: All right. Well, as I'm fond of saying these days, the only place you get mud on your boots at field days these days is the car park, literally. Car park. It is so good. It's totally weatherproof. Here's a text saying we got absolutely F4 rain in Hawke's Bay, so they're still pretty dry there. Hey, Phil, look, thank you very much for your time. I do appreciate it. We'll catch you again next Monday, and you can update that field day's forecast for us.
7: Look forward to it. Cheers, mate.
6: There we go. Phil Duncan wrapping the country on a day where we celebrated excellence in agribusiness. See you tomorrow.
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17: In this update, heavy rain continues to disrupt travel despite conditions easing across much of the country. NZTA says State Highway 3, that is, through Awakino Gorge in the Waitomo district, is closed. At the top of the South Island, some routes are beginning to reopen after severe flooding. State Highway 6 near Canvastown and Marlborough's reopened under a convoy system. But State Highway 60 remains closed between Takaka and Collingwood. And an orange heavy rain warning stays in force for the Bay of Plenty this afternoon. A world-first code of ethics addressing the lack of consistent welfare standards for livestock has been released. Veterinarians for Animal Welfare Aotearoa has proposed the code for the use of virtual fencing technology. The tech uses GPS collars to contain livestock without fences, using audio and vibration cues and electric shocks for animals that don't comply. Dr. Helen Beattie, co-author of The Code and Managing Director of the organisation, says there needs to be more transparency in how the devices are used.
18: We don't understand how much electricity is applied, how often it's applied, and we also don't have any real understanding about how the IT infrastructure is set up and what makes these devices run.
17: Air New Zealand's dumped a last-minute regional flight offering, citing low demand. The regional Gotta-Go scheme took effect in 2015, allowing customers to book a one-way flight 90 minutes before departure at a fixed price of $169, depending on seat availability. Flights directly between major airports were excluded from the scheme, but flights from main centres to regional towns were available. A reminder to watch our spending overseas. A survey by money transfer company Wise has found almost half of respondents say they spend in the moment and worry later. More than 4 in 10 say they go over budget. Wise's Anha Kanbai says inflated exchange rates, ATM fees and tourist traps are catching people out. That's news.
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17: In sport, a pragmatic assessment from Naomi Osaka after a fourth round defeat at

0: Damien McKenzie has declared himself ready to return for the Chiefs in the Super Rugby playoffs. The All Blacks playmaker sat out the last 2 weeks of the regular season after a head knock against the Highlanders in round 14.
1: This is good. It's had a couple of weeks on the sidelines to sort of just getting all the body right and the head right and, you know, ready to go for the weekend.
0: That is sport. I'm Raylene Ramsey.
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3: Forecast for the sea area Fovo and the forecast for Southland today. Variable 10 knots. Southwest 15 knots developing, sea slight. Northeast swell rising to 2 metres. Southwest swell 1 metre. Poor visibility in rain but easing. The forecast for Southland today, occasional rain, easing to cloudy periods with the odd shower, westerlies and tonight's low 4. Tomorrow, mainly fine with possible morning fog. Northwesterlies turning to northeasterlies, tomorrow's high 13, the low 6, and mainly fine on Thursday with a high 15 and the low 8.
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0: Good afternoon and welcome to the Muster on Hokanui. My name is Andy Muir. We're here until 2 o'clock this afternoon. Of course, the show is brought to you by Peter's Genetics. After a long weekend, King's birthday has been and gone. The weather still continues to be over the show. Some of these temperatures, we are up in Tiar now, and I think on, what was it, yesterday morning, 15, 16 degrees when we were leaving the basin. It's unreal. We'll look at the weather very shortly. A busy weekend, though, down here in the sporting front. Super Rugby, the finalists have been determined. Be wary of the Crusaders. That's all I can say, too. Whether you want them to win or not, they're certainly lurking around there. Got a home final this weekend. The French Open in tennis, too. Serena Williams making a comeback at age 44. So there's hope for a lot of people. Yeah, right. Music today is Robert Palmer. He passed away. I didn't realise it was back in 2003, though. But he's the tunes today.
1: Hokanui's five-day forecast with Twin Farm Tefrom and Softex. The proof is in the progeny. Tefrom.co.nz.
0: Just get my bit of paper. Here we go. It is Tuesday, after all. Cloudy with light nor'westerlies on 12. That's pretty much the theme over the next 5 days. Rinse and repeat. Wednesday, cloudy with variable winds, 5 and 12. Thursday, cloudy with light nor'easterly, 6 and 14. And Friday, cloudy with calm variable winds, 5 and 14. And Saturday, showers of easterlies, 4 and 11. So those overnight lows aren't saying frosts. They're all saying maybe a tad of growth. Who knows? Soil temperatures to hand. Here at 9.5, Northern South, or 9.7. Geordie Ed, you can hear that grass growing in the Riviera, which is Riverton, 11.5. Tiarnow 10.6, Titiroa 11.3, Winton 10.3, and Woodlands 10.3 as well. Now, Rob Scott is the Mayor of the Southland District and joins us this afternoon. Rob started all the talk around council amalgamations a wee while ago, so we have a yarn telling us about what's changed. Okay, the government's come on board there saying you've got to more or less do the change, or we're going to do it for you. Andy Dennis of Manapouri in the Sergeant Dan Farming Roundup. Chris Dillon, Southland President of Federated Farmers, covering off a number of issues. Lucy McLean and Clinton Young Farmers. It is the bull season. Not the bull selling season, well yes that as well, but the bull season for young farmers. Clinton's turn this weekend, so we catch up with Lucy around that. And Lindsay Wright as well, receiving a well-deserved gong in the King's birthday honours. So without further ado, we'll start the hour next with Rob Scott. This is the Muster, and we're here until 2 o'clock thanks to Peter Genetics, 7 after 1.
1: PGG Wrightson's stock sale reports on the Muster.
2: Hey, well, all right, sir, here we go there, and what are you going to give?
0: Stock selling action comes courtesy of PGG Wrightson, although no sale was held in Louisville due to the long weekend, so we'll catch up with the team tomorrow regarding Balclutha's sale.
2: There was a boy in our...
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4: The Muster with Andy Muir, thanks to Peters Genetics. 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
5: Rob Scott is Southland District Mayor and joins us this afternoon. There's been a lot of talk going on, not just in the media or councils these days, but it's gone up to central government regarding reform in local councils. Now, Rob's been arguably the driver of this last year, saying that Southland needs to go and change his modelling for councils. Rob joins us this afternoon. Good afternoon, Rob. Look, there's been a lot of a change in the landscape since, well, I suppose this is your baby. You proposed it last year.
6: Yeah, good afternoon, Andy. Yeah, couple of years ago now. Time flies when you're having fun.
5: Are you in favour of what you're proposing? I mean, does this give more questions than answers?
6: I'm in favour of the principle of it, obviously, because we've launched it. And obviously, with the abolition of the regional councils, that part is all good. But what I disagree with what the government's done in terms of, they basically said everyone needs to amalgamate, and you've got 3 months to sort out a plan, or we're going to do it to you. And that kind of approach doesn't land to good results. And it almost, in my view, ends up being amalgamation for amalgamation's sake up and down the country. And when you look at, I mean, there's a strong case that we put forward for kind of removing that duplication and getting better outcomes by combining the regional council and the territorial in the Southland area. But there's going to be cases up and down the country where you've got councils scrambling to try and achieve an outcome for the government rather than maybe trying to achieve an outcome for their people.
5: Realistically, how long does this need to be put through in a proper process?
6: Well, the key thing, Andy, that frustrates me as the government's one is actually public voice and democracy. Like, you need to actually go through, model it, find a case for change, find out what your outcomes are going to be, and then talk to your people about it. It's the people that are paying the bills at the end of the day and need to have a say in how it goes. And with this very tight timeframe, there's no room for any councils up and down the country to actually consult. Whereas we're quite lucky because we've got that local government commission process happening, which the end result of that is a poll of the people. So I'm hoping that we can carry on our process that we've already kick-started because the people have the say in our one, and it's a distinct advantage.
5: Is there a chance that the government could change the time frame from that 3 months, or because it's election year, they want to get it done?
6: I think they're trying to get it done because it's an election year, but I think they've actually got to look at what problem they're actually trying to solve. And I asked the local government minister the other day, what are you actually trying to solve with this? Because you've got to look at kind of the intention behind it and what outcomes you're trying to get. And I do worry about New Zealand Inc. If you've got big structural changes made effective with a gun to your head and under pressure, that, I mean, these are generational changes and they need to be done right. They need to be done for the right reason.
5: Invercargill City Council coming up last week, although it sounds as though it's polarising, depending on what you want to believe. Now, they're saying the one Southland model was preferred. You look at this, though, putting Southland in the one council, that's just a can of worms when you look from the outside in.
6: It is. It's one step too far, Andy. And I mean, that's why we had a look at it when we were doing our proposal. And it's clear as day that two unitaries is the way to go for Southland. The city, I mean, we work together really well as a region, but the city's got its own way of operating and is busy. They're running a busy council there between the governance and the operation level. And there's not actually much, if any, duplication between the city and the regional kind of wider area when you look at even the administration piece. I mean, there's one or two roles in there, obviously the CEO and a couple of the higher level staff and some of that payroll stuff. But once you get past that, there's not actually much duplication at all. And look, I was talking to Tom Campbell last week, the mayor, and look, him and I are both doing sometimes up to 70 hours a week individually, and we don't spend much time together. So there's no duplication in the mayoral roles as well. So even from that point of view, you're splitting 140 hours a week into one person, which you can't physically do. So then you're missing out on actually connecting with your community, which is the job of the mayor, and it actually translates down into your council as well. So I think there'd be quite a big loss to both sides if we did that whole one single council.
5: Now, we've talked about historical debt levels before, Rob, but then the obvious comes into it. Future debt levels, especially if amalgamation comes into focus, this will be a concern.
6: Yeah, but you look at it from a nationwide view. I mean, local government, there's a funding issue with local government. There has been for some time. And combining a whole lot of councils together, and sometimes this amalgamation piece actually ends up costing more, and you just need to look at Auckland for how that is sort of blown out into quite a big bureaucracy. And do you actually get the savings? Do you actually solve the issue of the funding of local government until you actually address how it's actually funded? And we've been, since the late 1800s, early 1900s, 2% of GDP the whole way through, right up until now. So our component of GDP hasn't actually changed. Central government, when you look at the graph, there's quite a gap between what central government takes out of GDP and what local government does, and it's a growing gap. And it's a centralised funding structure, and by actually merging all of these councils together, you're centralising it even more, and that actually can create even more of a financial burden rather than actually saving money. You look at the land area of the Southland region, 95% of that is Southland District, 4% of that is Gore District, and 1% of that's Invercargill. And then you break up the population, and you look at the way, and I've done some modelling as to how the actual council table would look around a single council, and you always end up, because the modelling's done on population, and it's legislatively done on population, you're going to end up with a weighting of city representation, and you're going to lose your local voice and your representation. And when we look at the strength of our community boards here in the Southland District, we're putting a lot of emphasis into a decentralised kind of local democratic way of operating. It's paying dividends now, even in terms of saving money. And I'd hate to lose the locals having a say in their outcome. And the city, it's a different playing field in terms of how they operate.
5: Hey, Rob, I'll throw this at you. Coming out on the budget last week, the proposal around tourism taxes for certain areas in New Zealand, I think the Milford Sound one's a no-brainer. We need to do something regarding infrastructure, going by the numbers.
6: Yeah, we do. And it comes down to what I said earlier, Andy, about how local government's funded and what we're expected to do all the time. And when you look at Milford Sound for Southland District, we're hosting nearly 1 million people a year that are coming through, and they become our guests as soon as they get past the boundary in Kingston there, and we're hosting them through on that journey. And you look at the bus loads that are coming through, they're stopping in Garston using our toilets, they're stopping in Mosman using our toilets, they're stopping in Tianao using the toilets. We're responsible for them if there's an emergency, we're responsible for them, our volleys are responsible for them if there's an accident. We're hosting quite a load there for this golden opportunity for them to go and visit Milford, which is actually in the dock estate. Ironically enough, dock don't even pay rates. So no government departments actually pay any rates. So there's no money coming to local government at all to actually look after these people.
5: Regarding fast-track legislation on wind farms, are you a fan of this?
6: Look, it's an interesting one, Andy. We've had a discussion as a council, and it's almost like we need to just hit pause. There's wind farms popping up like mushrooms everywhere, and I think we need to just sort of take stock and have a look at what's actually happening, what the cost of all of this is long-term for our communities, and what the benefits are for our communities as well. So we want to actually, as a council, have a bit of a session just to get a good understanding of the pros and cons, because there's lots of conversation happening out there, and like I say, lots of every week there seems to be a new one popping up. So I've been doing a crash course myself and getting my head around how it all works, because there's a lot of money going into them, and a lot of power coming up, but where's it all going? And fundamentally for me, the question is, what's it going to do for our Southland ratepayers and our residents and taxpayers and everyone out there for our power bills, with all of this basic economic supply and demand? But I haven't seen any of our power bills come down in a hurry yet, so it'd be good to actually get our head around all of that. And it might be good, it might be bad, it might need to be managed a little bit better. So I think we need to do some work in that area before it goes too far, too much further.
5: Good on you, Rob. Always good to catch up.
6: Cool. Thanks, Andy.
5: Rob Scott, Southland District Mayor. Some interesting thoughts there as well, especially talking about Milford Sound and the levy and dock as well regarding rates. So a lot there to entail. Andy Dennis is up next, talking about Fiordland. He's farming at Manapouri. We catch up. Your heart.
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15: A hot summer night, feel like a net. I've got a fire.
5: We're away to Manapouri next on the Muster, where we catch up with Andy Dennis, farming up that way in the Fiordland Basin. Of course, thanks to Sergeant Dan Stock Foods. This is the Sergeant Dan Farming Roundup, where every Monday we go to different parts of the southern region and speak to farmers in various capacities. Good afternoon, Kaka. How are you?
16: Yeah, I'm great. Good afternoon, Southland. How's things? Yeah, it's great. Really good.
5: It's nice and mild. I'd suggest that for a start for June.
16: Yeah, no, lovely May, June, really. It's yeah, we're starting to get some regular rains, a bit more wet underfoot, but it's warm, it's great. We're still growing grass behind break fences, and it all makes September a whole lot easier at the moment, that's for sure.
5: I've seen something on social media the other day. I think somebody was doing silage as recently as like 10 days ago.
16: Oh, yeah, I went and looked at some cows. Oh, what was that? Was that the 15th of May? And there was baleage cut in Mossburn, so that was a bit of a shock. But, yeah, if it's growing and you need it, you might as well make it.
5: It's crazy to think that you're feeding it out but making it at the same time. It's pretty Irish logic.
16: Revolving door of self-feed, eh? Yeah, there you go.
5: Just winter mode now. We'll talk about the dog trials shortly. It took up a lot of your time. But on the farm, everything's looking pretty good?
16: Yeah, no, everything's good. We're, luckily crops have sort of kept ticking away. The kale sort of needed a drink, probably more than what we thought, and it's grown a lot in the last month. But Swedes are good. There's a wee bit of grass in some of them, but, yeah, that's all just an extra feed. Dairy cows arrived yesterday, so sort of transitioning on. And, steers are already on crop and weaners are already on crop. So, yeah, most things are getting fed out to now. And, we'll just work into that, get into that routine, which is good. Yeah.
5: Predominantly Swedes and kale up there as well?
16: Yeah, all Swedes and kale. We're... It hasn't been farmed, this farm, for forever. It's sort of, some of it's only sort of 50 years old. So the quicker we can go around and keep that new pastures coming in, or keep that pasture renewal going, the best. So we're not afraid to put an extra crop up here because you guarantee you'll need it, or you'll get a dry season and the rest of the crop won't be as good as what you want. An extra 5 hectares is pretty bloody handy most years.
5: The deer side of things, though, speaking to David Stevens on the show last week, Andy, he was pretty positive.
16: Yeah, no, I think there's contracts that... sort of 11:50, so that's great. The animals aren't around, but are just not about, so it's just good old supply demand. So yeah, it's nice that the guys that have stuck with them, because they're a great animal, I've been rewarded, really. Yeah,
5: I've asked you this before and I'll ask you again, are you hearing of many young farmers coming in the industry who want to take deer on as part of their operation?
16: I know a young guy that just bought a smaller deer farm up in the basin recently, so yeah, that's really good to see. I think there's plenty that are interested and want to give it a go, and usually once they sort of get a farm them either for Landcorp or for someone else, they certainly get the bug and stick with it. But yeah, it's just another good income stream without that sort of shearing and dipping and drenching and dagging that you've got to do with the other white maggots. So yeah, no, it's good. Yeah,
5: white maggots, it's a bit of a common phrase, unfortunately.
16: Yeah, the maggot taxis. Yeah, no. deer have their place, they really do, especially on some of those harder blocks that, you know, lack a bit of fertility, they really suit it. It's one of those things. How many young people are joining any industry at the moment? That's the thing. Yeah.
5: Right, we'll talk about wool. A lot of people saying the industry is bouncing back, and yes, the price is coming up. James Edgar on this program last week, Kaka, was scathing of the industry and everything that went with it, saying we're still accepting mediocrity, and this is purely supply and demand coming into play. Would you agree with that?
16: I still think, like, wool is probably the best thing we produce in New Zealand. Like, it's sustainable, it's recyclable, you know, there's not a bit of plastic in it at all. It's one of the, you know, we're told, the world tells us we need, you know, all these feel-good things and back to natural products, but the truth of the matter is they're not willing to pay that for the moment. So, currently it's just supply and demand. That's why the price has gone up. There's just not a lot of wool in storage at the moment, so they have to pay to find it, which, I mean, that's great, but as far as... we haven't fixed anything in the industry, that's for sure. But we've certainly, successive governments have chucked a lot of money into action groups and all these plans and form another group and form this and the next thing. But it doesn't seem to deliver anything. It's just, I don't know, you've just got to get it off the floors, I suppose, and get it. Yeah. One good thing is there's a lot of farmers doing it themselves, like either doing a jersey or a carpet or a tile or a rug or even woolen hats and gloves, and all that is good. It showcases just the properties of wool, which is fantastic. Whether they're sort of making a lot of money in it, probably not, but it's all good publicity, isn't it? You know, that sort of thing. So yeah, good on them for giving it a go. Yeah.
5: And the fact that crossbred wool is going up in price too, and if you've stuck by the industry, perhaps you might finally see some reward.
16: Yeah, well, I mean, it's one thing paying for the shearing, that's well and good, but I mean, it probably needs to be $8 to $10 to be making some decent money out of it. You know, and all it takes is this year is, you know, they've all upped their rates again, and, you know, you can't blame them. There's diesel prices, there's a lot of travel involved. You know, like, we seem to get shearers fly around the world at the moment to shear, so they've got high costs, and the contractors have high costs. So, I mean, it's got to go up, but there's just got to be more for everyone involved, I suppose, and definitely more for farmers at the bottom line. But, yeah, no, it's not an easy fix. It's just, it is a fantastic product, and, yeah, that's what the world wants. So, yeah, let's make them pay for it, I suppose. Yeah.
5: Now, the South Island dog trials were held at Mararoa last time we caught up with you. It sounds like it was a resounding success.
16: Yeah, massive. Yeah, really, really good success. So, yeah, no, there wasn't any negative comments. Food was good, sheep were good, horses were good. We had sort of 6 mils on the Wednesday night, made a bit of a mess, but we sort of, yeah, we were chucking a bit more gravel around the day before, and the grounds were tidy and immaculate, and landowners come away happy. Everyone got home safe. You know, like, it just feels good. Tiana put on a good party. I think most nights the moose was sort of going to 11, 12 o'clock. So a really good end to what's been a busy year in Tiana, hospo-wise, sort of to showcase Tiana and Fiordland to some New Zealanders that a lot of them had never been over this corner before. So, but no, it was really good. So, yeah, thanks to everyone involved. Yeah, the Southland Centre did a really good job of hosting it. So thanks to the executive team and McLean family at Burrowood Station and McDonald family at Devar Station for hosting it. And both those two families were heavily involved in the running of it. So, yeah, big shout out to those guys. And Todd and Shelley Kavner, they were really the backbone for it for the week. Just a good, strong family. Up here, they've been here for a while, and they know how to run an event, and yeah, they did some massive hours to make sure everything was sort of tucked away, and the president didn't lose his sanity. Well, allegedly, it's taken a wee while to recover, but yeah, no, you could probably argue if he did lose his sanity or not. You better ask Jackie that.
5: Right, Andy, no judgment there. Good on you. Always appreciate the time. Well done on the big event a few weeks ago.
16: No, thanks very much, and yeah, I hope everyone has a lovely, kind winter, and yeah, just carries on through, and look forward to another spring of hopefully high stock prices or high livestock prices, which would be great. Another couple of years like this would just be the icing on the cake at the moment, wouldn't it?
5: Andy Dennis of Manapouri in the Sergeant Dan Farming Roundup. Thanks, of course, to Sergeant Dan Stock Foods, based here in Gore. Away to Ardlasser next. Chris Dillon, he's president of South and Federated Farmers. We have a chinwag. This is the muster.
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5: Welcome back to the Muster. Chris Dillon is president of Southland Federated Farmers, Arable Farming in Ardlasser in Northern Southland. Chris, good afternoon. It's been a mild start to June. Ground conditions in Northern Southland today?
2: Yeah, good afternoon, Andy. Ground conditions are very, very good at the moment. It was a very mild weekend, which is a good start to winter.
5: Well, when you're every day without those frosts, it just makes a wee bit of a difference.
2: Oh, it certainly did. Putting up the kale breaks you. There was bugs flying in your face. More problem than the cold.
5: Hey, straight off the bat, mate, the announcement that came out over the past couple of weeks, well, more so in the budget last week, regarding another $79 million the government is allocating to wilding pines eradication. This is a good news story. We need more of it, though.
2: It's a very good news story. It's something that feds have been pushing for at national level for a long time. There's been a lot of money put into controlling wilding pines already, and if it doesn't get continued, all that original money's just wasted.
5: Is that the concern with the wilding pine situation? This money's just going to, you're not going to progress, you're just going to keep at a level that we're at the moment, perhaps?
2: From my understanding from how the Wilding Pine Trust and that works around mid-dome, if they can get rid of the seed source, then it's easy to control, a lot easier to control from then on. But if, as long as you've still got a seed source, you've still got a major problem.
5: Well, I suppose the story out of all this is at least there's some money being allocated towards eradication. Grant McMaster very vocal around it because of what he's seeing up there in the Wakatipu Basin, for example.
2: Yes, and you're seeing it everywhere. I was fortunate to be on Kettle Flat Station the other weekend, and there's places that have always been clean that they're popping up, and it's a bigger scale than just going around pulling them out. There's a lot of trees popping up on these places and a lot further afield.
5: Hi, Jeremy McPhail on the program the other week, Chris, Chair of Environment Southland. Now, it was interesting getting his take on a few matters, but you guys there, you've got concerns with ES regarding fees and charges and how they're made.
2: So we're submitting against the fees and charges schedule on next Monday. Federated Farmers is one of the only groups that's sort of engaged in this process. Our concern is some of the staff seem to think the farmers are just a cash cow and you can just keep changing the rates to and the fees and the charges and who pays for inspections and stuff at their will. And so we've offered them a few good points there, and hopefully they take some of what we've submitted on board.
5: Now, this is a big story last year regarding farmers being docked or getting these hefty bills in the mail as such because of extra farm visits. Is that the kind of thing that you're talking about?
2: Yes, that and just general inspection fees and compliance charges. One of the things we're saying, if it's a permitted activity and they do a random audit, you shouldn't be getting the ones paying for it.
5: So how often would a random audit occur on the farm, for example?
2: Probably used the wrong word there, random visit, it sort of leads all into the farm plan stuff that's coming up as well. And as we talked about the other week, that's been put on hold by the government. But if you're doing, what we're saying is if you're doing a permitted activity at the moment and you get an inspection, you should not be the one that's, you should just not be getting an inspection bill for it.
5: Now, you talk about councils, and I had Rob Scott on the show earlier, Invercargill City Council proposing, although it's not official, just having a one unitary authority for Southland. It sounds like a lot of water needs to go under the bridge, though, regarding this, and not the 3 months that the government's allocated, so we can get a decent outcome regarding councils.
2: Yes, the government's given 3 months to come up with an idea on how they progress forward. The problem that I see here is it's the council staff that are coming up with what they want, and that's not what this is about. This is about community engagement and coming up with what's best for the province, and that's what we need to make sure we get right in the lead up to the end of the 3 month period.
5: So the councils are pretty inclusive of groups like Federated Farmers regarding their mindset when you're talking about this sort of thing?
2: Well, you'd hope so. The councils or the councillors work for the ratepayers, and they have to remember that when there's things like this going forward.
5: Now, the national AGM for Feds is coming up as well, Chris. What information do people need to know around it?
2: Yes, the national AGM's coming up at the end of the month, so if there's any pressing issues that the executive himself and doesn't already know about, you pass it on to one of the executive members. There's a lot of stuff that gets covered off that's not often in the public. So a lot of stuff we're already on, but if there's anything or any major concerns in the direction that the Federation needs to be going, engage with one of your executive before the end of this month.
5: Now, you're in your second term as President of Southland Feds. What's the paperwork issue like from your end compared to when you were in the role last?
2: It's just starting again. I've obviously just stepped back into the role. So just learning how busy the phone gets and how busy your email box gets. But because I was on the National Arable Executive already, I was pretty much engaged in a lot of what was going on already. So it's not a huge step to take again.
5: So overall, Chris, you'd say the Federation's in a good place from what you've seen?
2: It's in a very good place, and there's a lot of provincial AGMs have just been held across New Zealand, and there's a lot of different faces popped up there, and the Federation's in very good stead.
5: Good on you, Chris. Always good to chat.
2: Thank you.
5: Chris Dillon, President of Southland Federated Farmers. You're listening to The Muster. Before the end of the hour, Lindsay Wright. But up next, from the young farmers at Clinton, Lucy McLean.
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6: This is the Muster on Hokanui. The 34th annual Tuatafri District Lions Hay Drive is happening this Friday, the 5th of June. Hay and Baleage Competition at Rabco Contracting, 134 Groveburn Road. All proceeds are going back to Hospice Southland, the Tuatafri Free Ambulance. And just a great day to get off farm, go and have a couple of refreshments, a barbecue, go and win yourself some prizes, supporting a great community event, the 34th annual hay drive, the Tuatapere District Lions, happening this Friday, as it is the season. We're catching up now from Young Farmers. We have Lucy McLean involved with the Clinton Club. Good afternoon, Lucy. How's things?
7: Good afternoon, Andy. I'm good, thank you. How are you?
6: Can't really complain. Tell you what, look, you're a balance rep. You'll be talking to clients at the moment. Soil temperatures, they've dropped back to what they've been, but having this lack of frost, it's been a thing of beauty.
7: Yeah, it has, hasn't it?
6: Things are just busy at the moment or not too bad?
7: We are busy. We're getting ready for all of our soil testing coming up in the winter, so lots of planning at the moment, which is fun, but I am looking forward to getting out on farm soil testing with people. It'll be good.
6: How many steps a day would you do when you're soil testing?
7: Oh, if it's an all paddock test job, it'll be over 20,000 easily. Depends if the farmers drive us around or not.
6: Do the farmers drive you around, or surely not?
7: No, not all the time, but it's always good when they do.
6: Clinton Young Farmers, Lucy, tell us about your involvement there.
7: So I've been part of the club for just over a year. I was the treasurer last year, and I've stepped back this year just to help a bit more with the committee events, which has been cool, but I've been a part of Young Farmers for years. Was actually a part of Thornbury for about 4 or 5 years, so all over the Young Farmers space.
6: So Young Farmers for you, it's a no-brainer for joining up.
7: Yeah, it was a great way to meet local young people in the community, and it's sort of become one of our core friend groups now, so it's been a great club to be a part of.
6: So Clinton Young Farmers, how have things been ticking away?
7: Really good. We've got some really awesome active members who show up to every fundraiser. We've got about 20 people that show up to every meeting, and the engagement and the numbers just keep climbing. So it's really, really good time to be a part of it at the moment.
6: So is that what you enjoy about it most, just the camaraderie amongst other things?
7: Yeah, just getting to meet new people, and I think as well, now that I've been a part of the club for a while, it's like developing new people as well and watching them grow in confidence and how to run a meeting and the importance of showing up for fundraisers, so it's probably quite rewarding in that space for me now.
6: And that's a great thing too, having been on the executives, showing the younger members what it's all about, and everybody eventually steps up into a role, I presume.
7: Yeah, that's the idea, try to get the succession going well so it can continue to thrive.
6: So have you guys had your AGM yet?
7: Yep, we had our AGM at the last meeting. We had a few changes and a few people staying the same. We've got a few key members leaving, so just, replacing those has been hard, but we've got some really cool people in for this next year.
6: A few Telford students joining up with you guys?
7: Not joining up, but they do come to meetings and stuff like that, so it's always cool to see them keen to come along.
6: So they just come along to more or less get an understanding of what's going on?
7: Yeah, just to meet people as well, and if they're 18, have a beer at the Clinton pub.
6: No, you won't say no more. Now, it's been the bull selling season, but it's also the bull season as well. So forgetting the bovine side of things, the Clinton Bulls coming up. What's the go there?
7: Yep, so we have our bull coming up this Saturday. Doors open at 7 p.m. We've got three vans on to take everyone home, and we've got a good feed on at about 9 o'clock, so it should be a ripper.
6: What kind of feed you having?
7: We're doing slow-cooked pulled lamb, buns, and probably coleslaw, as well as savouries and grazing platters and stuff like that.
6: Sounds like the struggle is real.
7: No, it should be good.
6: So is there a theme for the bull or anything?
7: We just thought we'd keep it simple this year, so it's just a winter bull, no extravagant theme.
6: How many tickets you got available as such?
7: We can sell up to 120 tickets, and we've sold probably just over half of that.
6: Nice. So it's a call to arms to anybody who wants to go and do something this weekend. Is it just limited to young farmers, or how does it work?
7: No, anyone can come along. As long as you're 18 and over, more than welcome, more the merrier.
6: So is there a band, a DJ? What have you got?
7: Yeah, we've got a band on. It's a local band called The Vets. They're from Clutha, and I've heard really great things about them, so looking forward to seeing them live.
6: Live bands are great. We've just had Tussock Country wrap up here in Gore, and the live music scene is certainly one this day and age is nothing like it used to be. So when the opportunity's there to go and have a couple of bevvies and have some live music and have a boogie, you don't really need an excuse.
7: No, it's just the vibes are all there, so no, I'm looking forward to it.
6: Absolutely. So where do people get the tickets?
7: If you go to our Facebook page, there's a link, and you can purchase your tickets on there.
6: So what else has been happening with the club? Much fundraising, or is this what you guys do?
7: We started doing crutching fundraisers this year, and we've probably raised about $6,000 over the whole year just through crutching, which has been unreal for the club.
6: That's a lot of money for crutching, just for a young farmers club.
7: Yeah, we've done quite a few late nights and quite a few Saturdays. Every time we've had about seven of us showing up to help. So, yeah, the club's really put in the mahi there.
6: But when you have these events and get them supported, well, no doubt there'll be a trip to come or something as a result of that, I presume.
7: Yeah, we're putting on as many vans as we can to all the other bulls around the district. So, yeah, you do the mahi, you get the treats.
6: Te Ariel's got their thing happening in a few weeks' time. So you guys will just go around and support anything and everything.
7: Yeah, we actually took a van up to the Upper Man Bull last year, which was quite a mish for the poor sober driver. But if you want to be supported, you've got to support back. So we're all about it.
6: What, does sober driver have to drive back that night?
7: Oh, yeah.
6: Really? You went to Manukura and back in one night?
7: Yeah, we crawled on the way up. It was great.
6: Well, full credit to you, is to coin a phrase. Right, so your meeting dates, what do people need to know?
7: So our meetings are always on the first Monday of every month at the Clinton Pub, and they normally start at about 7:30.
6: Social channels would be pretty active for people who want to get in touch?
7: Yep, we've got our group chat, which people can ask to join, and we've also got our Facebook page where they can get in touch with us there if they want to, they're keen to come along and see what we're about.
6: Good on you, Lucy. Thanks for the chat, and happy soil testing.
7: Thank you very much, Andy.
6: Lucy McLean of Clinton Young Farmers. How cool is that? They're fundraising so they can have a mini van to go around all the bulls, the bull circuit for the young farmers as such. Before we wrap up, we're going to catch up with Lindsay Wright, who got a reward in the King's Birthday Honours. We have a catch up.

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0: Robert Palmer is the music today. That song there, arguably one of his lesser known songs, but still a cracker song. Every Kind of People. Back in the day, it used to be all over the airwaves. Nonetheless, returning to the present, Lindsay Wright. Lindsay's done a lot of really good work in the Rural Support Trust space over the years. He's a founding member there, and he was fortunate enough to be the recipient of the King's Service Medal on the King's Birthday Honours, which were released yesterday. And Lindsay's going to join us this afternoon and have a bit of talk about it. It's a pretty cool story. Lindsay, welcome, and firstly, congratulations.
1: Thanks, Andy. I really appreciate that. It's kind of a strange feeling to be rewarded for just doing what you've been doing, but it's certainly a privilege and very, very gratified to receive it.
0: Because you don't do these kind of positions to get the rewards, I suppose, but at the same time, being recognised for what you've done must be pretty cool.
1: Oh, it is. It's lovely to have that recognition, both individual but also of the organisations. It's interesting you say that, because I was just doing some cleaning out here in my office today, and I found a box full of the old newspaper cuttings from the 2010 snow. And you look back at the people that were involved and all the people that mucked in to get that, to deal with that snow. And it's just like, yeah, that's what rural living's about. It's just people get on and work together and make stuff happen.
0: Because I remember that snowstorm doing a lambing beat. It wasn't a lot of fun, but you and yourselves and the Rural Support Trust did something about it.
1: That's right, and we weren't too sure what we were going to do about it when it first hit, but you just have a look at it, you get people together, and we had some great support, both from the rural community, from EMS, Emergency Management Southland, and Federated Farmers, MPI. A lot of people came together and helped us, and we did what we could to help them.
0: Is it a fulfilling role, doing something like the Rural Support Trust?
1: Oh, absolutely, yes. It was just knowing that you could put yourself out there to help the rural people. And over the years, we gained their trust. And it was difficult at the start, because we were learning as much as the people that we were serving were trying to learn. And so it's just the fact that, if you've been through some tough times, you can sit at somebody's kitchen table and be able to help them through and understand. You can never know how other people feel, but you can understand what's making them feel like that. And so I think that was the pleasure of it, being able to go there and just say to people, we understand. What can we do that's going to make it better for you?
0: Do you think it's a case, Lindsay, of people having to go through these situations to get a total comprehension of what other people are going through?
1: I don't think you maybe need to go through them, but it's understanding. I think you just pick that up on your way through farming life, but stuff happens. And sometimes you deal with it okay, and other times it's a challenge. And, for me, it knocked me over, but that became an asset for me later on, to be able to recognise that in other people and help them through. So, it's just a great organisation to be part of, to know that you can make the rural community a stronger and more resilient place for people to live in.
0: That would be one of the things I'd say you're most proud of, Lindsay, the way that the stoic southern persona over the past 20 to 30 years has kind of fallen by the wayside, and it's okay not to be okay.
1: Absolutely, yeah. That was our message sort of midway through. But it took a long time to get the trust reputation up and running, and I think the guys that have taken over in recent years, they've taken that to a new level. And the recognition, but the support that the trust's getting. I mean, I see, like, the Adam Newton House at the field days. That was, we would have dreamed of something like that back at the start. But to know that the industry and the rural professionals and all that have got our back at the Rural Support Trust is just so gratifying, because you know then that the whole trust is recognised and got that respect in the province.
0: Now, you've been involved through droughts, flood relief, Mycoplasma bovis as well. Just regarding M. bovis, what's your initial reactions when you think back?
1: Oh, yeah, bovis came out of nowhere, and it was just this huge wall coming at us. We weren't really sure what was happening. Because it was a biosecurity event, MPI were leading it, but we were really challenged by that. I was coordinator at the time, and John Kennedy was the chair, and he fronted a lot of that pressure in terms of dealing with the cases. That was tough because it was really a challenge for those that were affected. And gosh, there were some heartbreaking stories that went out as that progressed through. So it was a tough call and a tough gig to be involved in.
0: The word resilience is frowned upon in a lot of circles these days, regardless of what people think about it. Do you think it's something that Southerners have become?
1: Yes, it's an interesting word because I can remember being in a meeting and somebody said, I'm sick of being told I'm resilient. I just want to be grumpy.
0: But, I don't mind that.
1: We kind of changed in a way to turn it resilience into self-reliance, just because there's times when things happen on farm and you're the one that has to handle it. So resilience or self-reliance, I'm not quite sure which is the correct answer, but it's certainly something that rural life forces you to be. And sometimes if you get two or three resilient moments come one after the other, sometimes you just run out of resilient petrol.
0: Now, the farm's based at Wendonside. You're starting to step back these days. So when you look back over your time on the farm there, I suppose you could say you're leaving it in a pretty good place, just the farming sector as such.
1: Yes, I wouldn't mind some of the lamb checks and beef checks and milk checks that are going out.
0: Did I?
1: Compared to what I had 20 years ago, Andy. But, no, it's great to see that finally there's some returns coming back in that are going to make it better for people. Mind you, those returns are needed because the costs all go up as they do. But no, it's great to see the rural sector in such a positive place at the moment, and I'm pleased for those that are out there doing it that they're getting rewarded for what they do.
0: Hey Lindsay, thanks for your time on the muster this afternoon. Of course, the King's Service Medal and the King's Birthday Honours for your work regarding this Rural Support Trust, the Good Yarn Initiative as well. And look, a real good bugger doing awesome work, and a lot of people say this is well deserved. And thanks for your time this afternoon.
1: Cheers, Andy. And I'll just add to that the thanks so much to all the people I've worked with, Rural Support and at Good Yarn. Gosh, there's some good people in this world, and we're very privileged to have them serving us wherever they are.
2: Laugh out loud with Ag Proud, because life on the land can be a laughing matter. 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
0: A gynecologist was having a midlife crisis and decided to leave the medical profession to become a mechanic. He went to the mechanic school, studied hard, and eventually it was time for the final exam. He was amazed when the exam was returned with a grade of 200, and he said, I thought the highest you could score on the test was 100. It normally is, the instructor replied, but I gave you 50 for taking the engine apart correctly, 50 for putting it back correctly, and an extra 100 for doing it all through the muffler. We'll leave it there for the afternoon. Great to catch up with Lindsay Wright too. Well-deserved gong at the weekend in the King's Birthday Honours list. I'm Andy Muir. The Muster's brought to you by Peters Genetics. Enjoy the afternoon. Podcast up shortly. See you tomorrow.
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1: In this update, State Highway 2's Waiweka Gorge will be closed all today with an orange heavy rain warning until 6 tonight for parts of the Bay of Plenty. NZTA says more rocks and debris have fallen since the gorge closed yesterday. It expects to fully inspect and clear the road at first light tomorrow morning. In the Waitomo District, State Highway 3 through Awakino Gorge is due to open by now. State Highway 60's reopened between Takaka and Collingwood. All closed, South Island routes have reopened. An amendment to the Local Government System Improvements Bill will restrict council voting rights to elected members. The local government minister says in the past, iwi representatives and under-18s have been appointed to committees and had voting rights. Council reporter Jacob Jones has more.
2: Simon Watts says that's undemocratic. He says unelected members will still be able to offer professional advice and represent communities. The bill's heading to its second reading, and if passed, councils would have 6 months to review appointments before it takes effect.
1: A warning: grocery competition may not shift significantly for a while yet. The Commerce Commission's released a report showing the major supermarkets still have a grip on more than 80% of the market, with margins and profitability mostly flat and retail prices up. Foodstuffs and Woolworths say that they're committed on working towards a competitive and fair sector. Commission grocery head Alice Hume says retailers need time to build confidence to enter.
3: We have made some changes that will help, particularly around access to sites for new stores and to products at wholesale.
1: Residents of the Canterbury township of Pegasus are stepping up their fight against a plan to redevelop the golf course as housing. Thousands of people have signed a petition to Parliament opposing Wharfbrook Properties' plan to develop the 80-hectare site. A community meeting will be held today. Residents Group President Matt James says it's heartening to know so many people care. That's news.
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1: In sport, incoming Blues head coach Jason Holland has recruited a fellow former All Blacks assistant for the 2027 Super Rugby season. The New Zealand Herald reports Tamati Allison will take over the defence portfolio from Craig McGrath. He's expected to follow current head coach Vern Cotter to the Reds. A close-run thing for Canterbury cyclist Ben Oliver in the opening stage of the Tour of Wallonia. The 29-year-old surged to the lead with 300 metres to go, only to be tracked down, eventually finishing fourth. Lawrence Pithy, fresh off his general classification triumph in the Tour of Dunkirk, crossed with the peloton in 38th. And that is sport. I'm Raylene Ramsey.
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5: Forecast for the sea area Fovo and the forecast for Southland today. Variable 10 knots, southwest 15 knots developing, sea slight, northeast swell rising to 2 metres, southwest swell 1 metre, poor visibility in rain but easing. The forecast for Southland today, occasional rain, easing to cloudy periods with the odd shower, westerlies and tonight's low 4. Tomorrow, mainly fine with possible morning fog. Northwesterlies turning to northeasterlies, tomorrow's high 13, the low 6, and mainly fine on Thursday with a high 15 and the low 8.
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0: Across Southland, it's Jonah Trading and Drop the Pilot. Sam Fender with Olivia Dean was ahead of that. And we kick things off with a bit of solid rock in the south of a Tuesday afternoon. And Kings of Leon, You Somebody. Hope you had a pretty reasonable long weekend. Been a busy one around here, hasn't it?
1: If

0: LAB and Controller Roxette and Joyride ahead of that this afternoon. It is Southland's Hokanui and some showers giving way to fine spells this afternoon. And at high of 13, we're feeling like about 10 currently in Gore. We're down to half that, 5 overnight tonight. Tomorrow, mainly fine. Could be a bit of fog first thing in the morning, but that'll burn away. High cloud developing in the evening and nor'westerlies turning to northeast tomorrow afternoon. And tomorrow's top will be 11 for Gore. Into Thursday, fine, but becoming a little cloudy in the morning and easterlies turning northerly by evening, 14. Into Friday, partly cloudy, light winds in 14. Saturday, occasional rain, clearing in the evening, southwesterlies in the afternoon, 11. Into Sunday, a few showers in 10. And into Monday, rain, westerlies at a high of 12.
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0: here for all things Brinter. 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What'll it be today?
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0: Meredith Brooks and BITCH. Tell you what, there's some people being a bit of a bitch about this business of the Mowbrays, Ali Williams and Anna Mowbray. In Westmere, in Auckland, they're on the waterfront. They want to have a helipad there. A lot of people are kicking up a fuss about it. And I don't know, do you think it's valid? Or do you think that people should just get over themselves? Is this a wee bit of the classic old Kiwi tall poppy syndrome? I can't have what you've got, so I'm going to whinge and bitch about what you want to do. Ali Williams and Anna Mowbray want to be able to fly their helicopter in and out here and there. I don't imagine they're going to use it like, you know, five times a day or anything like that. I imagine it's a thing they'll use now and again, maybe once a day or a couple of times a day or something like that. Is it really going to be that much of a bother for the people living in that area? I think we've just got to get over ourselves. This is one of the things I dislike. I like a lot about, I love so much about being a Kiwi. But what I don't like about being a Kiwi is we've got a really whiny, moany, groany, snobby, tall poppy kind of factor that goes on around some of this stuff. And I just wish we'd just build a bridge and get over it and let people get on with their lives. It's not a big deal. It's a bloody helicopter coming and going a couple of times. Get over it. God. Jason Derulo, Brian Adams and Ed Sheeran when we come back.
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1: 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So

0: It's nearly 3 o'clock, Peter Mac, this afternoon. How are we going? I tell you how we're going. We're going to go pretty good, actually. We're going to wheel out a whole lot of good stuff for you on the other side of news and sport next at 3. We'll rise to blue first up. We've got Pink in there too. We've got Drax Project, Kelly Clarkson, and classic Bob Marley on the way. And one that'll really take your breath away from Berlin, right here. This is Southland's Hokanui. Easy
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10: In this update, a 26-year-old man's appearing in court today charged with murder and arson over the death of an Opononi woman. A Toyota SUV was found on fire yesterday near Northland's Tongawahine, and police say its owner's address was burgled, but she wasn't there. Kate Rickard has more.
11: A man walking along State Highway 14 was found with several items of interest and taken into custody. Police then found a woman deceased at a Whananaki address. They say the homicide investigation is in its early stages, but they aren't seeking anyone else.
10: The government's barring non-elected members from voting on council boards. Iwi representatives on councils who haven't been voted in by the public will not have voting rights. A bill making the change is going through Parliament, with councils set to be given 6 months to review their appointments before it comes into force. Local Government Minister Simon Watt says the current model is not democratic.
12: This undermines decision making and it dilutes the influence of those democratically elected members, and we're not going to allow that going forward.
10: Small progress on shifting competition within our grocery sector. A Commerce Commission report shows major supermarkets still hold more than 80% of the market, with margins and profitability mostly flat and retail prices up. However, it shows specialty grocers are expanding their footprints and new stores are opening, particularly in regions like Auckland. Head of grocery Alice Hume says there's also opportunities for stores to expand what products they offer.
13: We've seen a lot of specialists like butchers or greengrocers choosing to offer a broader range of products.
10: The Serious Fraud Office has filed charges against a former Sacred Hill Vineyards Group executive and director for alleged offending from 2017 to 19. Richard Foddy appeared in the Hastings District Court today, facing

0: The Country with Jamie Mackay, home of the best rural information. 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Hokanui Sport.
1: In sport, Damien McKenzie's declared himself ready to return for the Chiefs in the Super Rugby playoffs. The All Blacks playmaker missed the last 2 weeks of the regular season after a head knock against the Highlanders in round 14. Further signs of the hype surrounding the Knicks as they get set for their first appearance in basketball's NBA Finals since 1999. With games starting at 8:30 at night local time in the Big Apple, New York Mayor Zoran Mamdani signed a special order for the duration of the series against the Spurs.
2: Who's ready to watch the Knicks win the championship?
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2: 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Here is our mayor's order. Repealing kids' bedtimes for the Knicks finals run.
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4: Forecast for the sea area Fovo and the forecast for Southland today. Variable 10 knots. Southwest 15 knots developing. Sea slight. Northeast swell rising to 2 metres, southwest swell 1 metre, poor visibility in rain but easing. The forecast for Southland today, occasional rain, easing to cloudy periods with the odd shower, westerlies and tonight's low 4. Tomorrow mainly fine with possible morning fog. Northwesterlies turning to northeasterlies, tomorrow's high 13, the low 6, and mainly fine on Thursday with a high 15 and the low 8.
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Peter Mac in the afternoon, your host through until 6 o'clock tonight. It's nice to have Tussock Country successfully tucked away, done and dusted magnificently for another year, and roll on next year and more fantastic entertainment right on our doorstep. This is Drax Project. Let me know when you get

0: Bob Marley and Could You Be Loved Tomorrow. We are joined on The Breakfast Show with Chitty by Terry Nicholas, MNZM. Yes, he's freshly minted, celebrating a special moment for himself and the Regent. He has been named a member of the New Zealand Order of Merit in these latest King's Birthday honours, and we'll find out why tomorrow morning with Chitty for breakfast. Haka nui.
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9: 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How far will this jape go? 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

0: Denise Williams, and let's hear it for the boy. Let's hear it for Simon Thompson. Now, he won the MLT New Zealand Gold Guitar over the weekend. 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

0: It is nearly 4 o'clock. This is Hokanui across the south with Peter Mack in the afternoon. I'll hang in with you till 6 o'clock tonight, if that's okay. We check out news and sport and get back into the variety with Zara Larsson, U2 and 660 when we come back after four.
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13: In this update, the local government minister expects a formal law change before the election, barring non-elected members on councils from voting. It follows questions raised over iwi representatives on the Far North District Council. Changes will be included in a bill currently before Parliament. Once it passes, councils will be given 6 months to review appointments before the change comes into effect. Simon Watt says people who have voting rights on how ratepayer money is spent should be democratically elected.
14: Councils are still going to be able to appoint non-elected members who offer, you know, for example, professional advice on an audit and risk committee. They're still going to be able to appoint those people onto committees.
13: The Prime Minister's office confirms a document relating to the Smith versus Fonterra case was sent to a former Beehive staffer's private email. The government recently announced it will amend the law to make it harder to legally challenge businesses for climate-related damage. Reports followed that Z Energy and Fonterra lobbied Chris Luxon's office for the change. His office initially said it wasn't aware of any meeting between staff and the companies. Here's political reporter Troy Matich.
15: A spokesperson for Luxon says the documents being sent to the staffer's private email doesn't meet the standards expected. The Department of Internal Affairs will investigate the staffer's other digital communications.
13: A person seriously injured and three people have been arrested after an alleged assault near Auckland's Kingsland train station this afternoon. A victim was taken from New North Road to hospital at about 2. Three suspects were found nearby. Plenty of hurdles for a merger between TSB and Heartland Banks. TSB owner Toi Foundation wants to join Heartland Bank to the tune of $620 million.
2: It's carrying out extensive public consultation. Foundation Chair Chris Usher says even if it's agreed, there'll be more to do. And that's news.
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2: In sport, a pass mark from Damien McKenzie for his Chiefs teammates during his fortnight on the Super Rugby sidelines. A head knock in round 14 saw the All Blacks playmaker miss the last two rounds. But McKenzie says he's good to go for the Chiefs' week one playoffs match against the Reds in Hamilton on Saturday.
17: It's frustrating. You obviously always want to be out there playing, but you know, health is number one. And I think the boys had a great, apart from the loss to the Crusaders, where we showed them some good stuff, and then last week we had a great win.
2: Black Ferns loose forward Kai Poor Olsen Baker has re-signed with NZR to the end of 2029. And cautious optimism from Naomi Osaka. She's trending in the right direction after a best ever result at the French Open.
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18: Forecast for the sea area Fovo and the forecast for Southland today. Variable 10 knots, southwest 15 knots developing, sea slight. Northeast swell rising to 2 metres, southwest swell 1 metre, poor visibility in rain but easing. The forecast for Southland today, occasional rain, easing to cloudy periods with the odd shower, westerlies and tonight's low 4. Tomorrow, mainly fine with possible morning fog. Northwesterlies turning to northeasterlies, tomorrow's high 13, the low 6, and mainly fine on Thursday with a high 15 and the low 8.
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1: I can tell by the look in your eyes that the storm's coming back again.

660 off the back of a King's Birthday weekend, and congratulations to anybody and everybody in our region who picked up an award at the weekend for doing great things in your respective fields. Congratulations, and we did enjoy the holiday too. Thank you very much for that. This is the Backstreet Boys, everybody. It's Hokanui. Everybody.

0: Hokanui, Peter Mac this afternoon, learning to fly, Tom Petty and the Heartbreakers. Big breaking news today. This is a good one. When I say a good one, it's a big one. Unelected people to be banned from voting on council committees. There's been a lot of talk about this for a long time, about people who are representing various interests that haven't been voted onto councils, having voting rights and too much control. So that has received some attention. In fact, ACT has described it and categorised it as closing an anti-democratic loophole. There's a situation up in the far north where Hapu representatives were confirmed to be put on a committee tasked with shaping Māori strategic relationships and embedding Te Tiriti in council decision-making. And once on the committee, they'd have full speaking and voting rights. So ACT leader David Seymour says anyone voting on council decisions should be accountable, including facing elections. The party lodged a members bill to prohibit voting rights for unelected appointees, no matter what their race was. But now local government minister Simon Watt says non-elected individuals can still be appointed to offer professional advice and represent communities, but they will not be able to vote or count towards a quorum. And he went on to say that councillors are directly accountable to voters for their decisions, and we are amending the Local Government Act 2002 so that only elected members hold voting rights at council committee meetings.
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0: Anastasia, I'm out of love. See ya. Cheap Thrills in there too. I see Hipkins has come out today and he has called Pete Hegseth's criticism of New Zealand for freeloading on US defence spending as utter rubbish. Pete Hegseth is the Secretary of War in the US of A. And I see Luxon has also criticised or basically dismissed the claim that we're not pulling our weight. I don't know. I reckon we've run down the defence thing for years and years and years, and I reckon that we are not pulling our weight. There's always been, I can remember when I was a kid, my old man saying, New Zealand ever has a problem, don't worry, those Americans will be here. And there has been that attitude, and I think it's flowed into today. And people go, we're just a small country, we can't afford, any more on defence. Well, defence is your first stop, isn't it, really? All the other lovely things that we'd like to have really come after we've been able to actually secure our position. And it's like saying, look, I can't afford my insurance policy, so I'm just going to either cut the insurance policy right back to basically nothing or just forget it altogether. Who does that? Nobody does that, do they? So it's one of those necessary evils, I reckon, defence. And, you've only got to look around our military establishments and see the appalling conditions that we've provided for officers and camps and all that sort of stuff. It's just, we're dealing a lot with buildings that have been around since the Second World War or the 1950s. They're not fit for purpose. We've got bugger all gear. When we do buy gear, we tend to buy the wrong gear. I'd say that overall, despite some very, very good people being in the Defence Forces, that it's a bit directionless and a bit rudderless and massively under-resourced. What do you reckon?
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0: It's the first day back for many of us today. Hope it's gone well for you. Tuesday, just three more to go. And we'll throw in at no extra charge and send no money now another weekend. We'll find out what tomorrow, Wednesday, is looking like in the weather department. After news and sport next at 5 here at Hokanui.
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10: In this update, the Prime Minister's clarifying our nuclear-free stance. Australia's getting three nuclear-powered subs under its defence pact with the US and UK. Chris Luxon says new Defence Minister Chris Pink saying a conversation about our stance could be helpful could have been expressed better. He says there's nothing to be said.
11: It's a long-standing commitment that all sides of the political spectrum have made, and it's not something that's up for further debate, discussion. Our long-standing position holds and will be maintained.
10: A 26-year-old man's appearing in court today charged with murder and arson over the death of an Opononi woman. A Toyota SUV was found on fire yesterday near Northland's Tongawahine. Police say its owner's address was burgled, but she wasn't there. Kate Rickard has more.
12: A man walking along State Highway 14 was found with several items of interest and taken into custody. Police then found a woman deceased at a Whanganui address. They say the homicide investigation is in its early stages, but they aren't seeking anyone else.
10: A warning, grocery competition may not shift significantly for a while yet. The Commerce Commission's released a report showing major supermarkets still have a grip on more than 80% of the market, with margins and profitability mostly flat and retail prices up. Commission grocery head Alice Hume says new entrants need time to build confidence to join the market.
13: We have made some changes that will help, particularly around access to sites for new stores and to products at wholesale.
10: Kiwi travellers are doing more than $700 million of unplanned overseas spending each year. A new survey by money transfer company Wise has found more than 4 in 10 go over budget when travelling internationally. Almost half say they spend in the moment and worry later. And a similar number say money doesn't feel real overseas. Wise's Anhar Kanbai says they call it travel maths. That's news.
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10: In sport, a timely inclusion for the Chiefs for week one of the Super Rugby playoffs. All Blacks playmaker Damien McKenzie is available after 2 weeks off, following a head knock against the Highlanders. McKenzie says he'll be raring to go come Saturday night's clash against the Reds and Hamilton.
15: Last week I was back training with the team, so I had a full week of training and just sort of my return to play protocols and got through that all good. And yeah, just nice to be back out in the grass with the boys and fit and ready to go.
10: Kieran Foran's been rewarded for his success as the interim head coach of the Sea Eagles in League's NRL. Manly have confirmed the former Kiwis playmaker in the permanent role until the end of the 2029 season. That is sport. I'm Raylene Ramsey.
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16: Forecast for the sea area Fovo and the forecast for Southland today. Variable 10 knots. Southwest 15 knots developing. Sea slight. Northeast swell rising to 2 metres, southwest swell 1 metre, poor visibility in rain but easing. The forecast for Southland today, occasional rain, easing to cloudy periods with the odd shower, westerlies and tonight's low 4. Tomorrow, mainly fine with possible morning fog. Northwesterlies turning to northeasterlies, tomorrow's high 13, the low 6, and mainly fine on Thursday with a high 15 and the low 8.
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REM and Stan Petermack as we head home on your Tuesday evening. It's June already and the ski fields are going to crank open during this month and we're going to have a good old winter fest of it all. But right now, this is Passenger.

0: You're missing home. 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

0: Cold Heart, Elton and Dua Lipa, Peter Mac, People. Last hour I was talking about Pete Hegseth, the Secretary of War in the USA, who called out the countries that aren't spending 2% on, actually, 3.5%, I think, is what he reckons all countries should be spending on of their GDP on defence. Otherwise, he said, you're just freeloading off places like America. And while I don't agree with everything that Mr. Hegseth says, I can't help wonder whether he is right, and I know it galls a lot of people who go, ah, we haven't got the money for that. But I've always, I love this country. We are down at the bottom of the world, we're the furthest away from everywhere, and we think we're basically untouchable. But you just, you know, that's never guaranteed. You've got to make an effort, you've got to ensure your place. And I've often thought about us. As like those people, you know, you've seen them, you know, back in the day when you used to have a few people around, you know, on a Friday night or something like that. Oh, I'll come back to my place. And most people would bring a couple of bottles and, you know, that sort of thing. And I think New Zealand is the people that turn up at the party and they just drink other people's beer and they eat other people's nibbles. And then they shamelessly just go home, knowing, though, that if somebody cut themselves on a bit of glass, we do have a first aid box in the glove box of the car, and that's our aid to Pacific nations and things like that. But in terms of actual defence or being realistic or buying the right gear, I reckon, just between you and me, I don't want you to tell anybody I said this because it's a bit controversial, but I reckon we haven't got a bloody clue.
1: 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We want to hear it. 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And yes, there's cake. 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

0: wrote and played the bass on this massive powerhouse 70s hit for the Commodores called Brick House. You remember it? Well, he, on one of their tours, the last tour in 1986, he met a woman on a plane as they were touring down under and went on to make that woman his life partner and settled in Auckland. And has mentored a lot of musicians in this country. He's actually gone back and played with Lionel Richie when he's toured down under. And flying over under the radar, he joined the Commodores when they were looking for a bassist when their first one quit. And he said he was the best bass player in town. And actually, at the time, he hadn't played bass at all. But he picked it up very quickly. He had been a musician. He knew a lot of other musical stuff. So he switched to the bass. And he was brilliant on the bass. He was one of the funkiest bass players ever. And so, yeah, Ronald has left us. He had spent many, many, many, many years enjoying life in this country. And he is one of the greats of that era and of the funk and soul industry. Ronald Lapreed, who passed away in Auckland on Saturday, died suddenly. 75.
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0: This is Southland Takanui with Peter Mack. Tonight we're going down to a not too low a low of 5 degrees. Tomorrow, waking up with chilly to a mainly fine one. There could be a bit of morning fog possible. High cloud developing into the evening. Nor'westerlies turning northeast tomorrow afternoon. It's looking like it's going to be reasonably settled into Thursday and Friday as well. Saturday and Sunday, not so much at this stage. The important thing is you have a very good Tuesday night. Me, Peter Mack, out of here. Look forward to joining you tomorrow.
1: This is an announcement from Civil Defence. Between 6 and 7pm on June the 14th, we're testing the emergency mobile alert. Therefore, we advise against partaking in hide-and-seek and other hiding-centric activities. For more, here's Barry Kane from Hidden Arts New Zealand. 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Anyway, on June the 14th, between 6 and 7pm, listen out for the emergency mobile alert.
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1: 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Very devious.
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11: In this update, the local government minister says they're restoring democratic accountability to councils. The government's amending a bill currently before Parliament to bar non-elected council members from voting on committees. It follows councillors in the far north voting to expand a Māori liaison committee. Simon Watts says such examples give voting rights to people not elected by the community.
12: You've also seen instances in the last term with someone under the age of 18 being appointed onto Hastings Council. None of that stuff can happen going forward.
11: The Prime Minister says his staff are using a personal email to communicate with the private sector undermines public trust. It's been confirmed Fonterra sent a briefing about a controversial High Court case to a now former staffer's private account. The dairy company has been accused of lobbying the government to amend climate laws to stop the lawsuit. Chris Luxon denied any knowledge of the briefing reaching his office. He says it's unacceptable to send such communications through personal channels.
13: We want those interactions to be recorded. We want those documents to be available.
11: The Serious Fraud Office has filed charges against a former Sacred Hill Vineyards executive and director claiming offending from 2017 to 2019. Richard Foddy has appeared in the Hastings District Court facing 18 charges of false accounting. A view merging Heartland and TSB won't be a blow for the big four banks. Heartland Bank has struck a deal to buy TSB for $620 million, pending consultation and Reserve Bank approval. Massey University Professor Claire Matthew says the combined bank will still be smaller than the Big Four and Kiwi Bank. She says much work is still needed to increase competition.
14: It's not necessarily going to open up a huge access to capital, which is what's really needed for them to grow and to become truly competitive.
11: That's news.
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11: In sport, the Chiefs insist nothing is a given as they prepare to host the Reds in week one of the Super Rugby playoffs. The Queensland side will arrive in Hamilton for Saturday night's match as sizeable underdogs. But after four finals defeats in 5 years, Damien McKenzie says the Chiefs are staying focused.
16: For us, it's 1 week at a time, making sure we earn our week this week, prepare well, and we're playing a Reds side who have got a... We've played some great rugby throughout the year. They're going to be dangerous. We've had some great battles against them. So making sure we make the most of those small moments we get.
11: The men's second seed headlines the first lot of quarterfinals at the French Tennis Open in Paris overnight. Germany's Alexander Zverev takes on rising Spanish star Rafael Horda. That is sport.
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17: Forecast for the sea area Fovo and the forecast for Southland today. Variable 10 knots, southwest 15 knots, developing sea slight. Northeast swell rising to 2 metres, southwest swell 1 metre. Poor visibility in rain but easing. The forecast for Southland today, occasional rain, easing to cloudy periods with the odd shower, westerlies and tonight's low 4. Tomorrow mainly fine with possible morning fog. Northwesterlies turning to northeasterlies, tomorrow's high 13, the low 6, and mainly fine on Thursday with a high 15 and the low 8.
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8: In this update, the Prime Minister's admitting a budget-related faux pas on giving new mums 3 nights in hospital after giving birth. A National Party social media post has already trumpeted the entitlement, but the policy hasn't yet kicked in. Budget 2026 funds $33.4 million to roll out the policy over 4 years. Chris Luxon says a mistake happened.
9: We could have expressed ourselves, I think, much better in the social media pieces. We've corrected that or deleted those posts. But again, the message is very clear. We want to be able to extend a 3-day stay and make that a legal right for all mums in the country.
8: Meanwhile, the Prime Minister's clarifying our nuclear-free stance. Australia will be getting 3 nuclear-powered submarines under its defence pact with the US and UK. Chris Luxon says Defence Minister Chris Pink could have expressed himself better when he said a conversation on our stance could be helpful. Luxon says there's nothing to be said.
9: It's a long-standing commitment that all sides of the political spectrum have made, and it's not something that's up for further debate, discussion. Our long-standing position holds and will be maintained.
8: Small progress on shifting grocery competition. A Commerce Commission report shows major supermarkets still have an 80% hold on the market, with margins and profitability mostly flat and retail prices up. But it also finds specialty grocers are expanding and new stores opening, particularly in regions like Auckland. Grocery head Alice Hume says stores can also expand their offerings.
10: We've seen a lot of specialists like butchers or greengrocers choosing to offer a broader range of products.
8: And a new generation of Scrabble players at this weekend's National Championship in Christchurch. More than 60 of the country's top game masters competed across the 3 days, including 5 under-18s. Game master Howard Warner scored his 13th national title after a tough battle against a former world champ. That's news.
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8: In sport, a pass mark from Damien McKenzie for his Chiefs teammates during his fortnight on the Super Rugby sidelines. A head knock suffered in their round 14 win over the Highlanders saw the All Blacks playmaker miss the last two rounds of the regular season. But McKenzie says he's good to go for week one of the playoffs, with the Chiefs hosting the Reds in Hamilton on Saturday night.
13: It is frustrating. You obviously always want to be out there playing, but you know, health is number one. And I think the boys had a great, apart from the loss to the Crusaders, where we showed some good stuff, and then last week we had a great win.
8: That's sport. I'm Nina Burton.
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14: Forecast for the sea area Fovo and the forecast for Southland today. Variable 10 knots. Southwest 15 knots developing. Sea slight. Northeast swell rising to 2 metres. Southwest swell 1 metre. Poor visibility in rain but easing. The forecast for Southland today, occasional rain, easing to cloudy periods with the odd shower, westerlies and tonight's low 4. Tomorrow, mainly fine with possible morning fog. Northwesterlies turning to northeasterlies, tomorrow's high 13, the low 6. And mainly fine on Thursday with a high 15 and the low 8.
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8: In this update, patients could soon reap the benefits if digital-first Tend Healthcare acquires Green Cross Health's medical division, the doctors. In July, it'll ask shareholders to approve the conditional sale and purchase agreement for a $270 million sale. Tend Chief Executive Cecilia Robinson says it's all about improving access to care as they have in their current clinics.
9: We've significantly improved things like wait times. We've got examples of clinics that have gone from a month wait time down to 5 days.
8: A warning, grocery competition may not shift significantly for a while yet. The Commerce Commission's released a report showing the major supermarkets still have a grip on more than 80% of the market, with margins and profitability mostly flat and retail prices up. Foodstuffs and Woolworths say they're committed on working towards a competitive and fair sector. Commission grocery head Alice Hume says retailers need time to build confidence to enter.
10: We have made some changes that will help, particularly around access to sites for new stores and to products at wholesale.
8: The town of Levin is preparing for its future without a major state highway running through it. Hauriwhenua District Council's adopting a new parking strategy which includes prioritising short-term parking in the busiest central areas. The Otaki to north of Levin Expressway will open in 2029, diverting State Highway 1 away from Levin. Hauriwhenua Mayor Bernie Wandon says sorting out parking will help make Levin a more attractive destination town centre.
11: At the moment it's a bit haphazard and for a long, long time it's remained the same, and we just decided it was a great opportunity to relook at the whole strategy.
8: And a Kiwi Scrabble champion has won his 13th national title. More than 60 of the country's top game masters competed at the three-day event in Christchurch. Top-seeded Howard Warner won with 95 points for his final.
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8: In sport, a timely returnee for the Chiefs for week one of the Super Rugby playoffs. All Blacks playmaker Damien McKenzie is available after 2 weeks off following a head knock against the Highlanders. McKenzie says he'll be rearing to go come Saturday night's clash against the Reds in Hamilton.
13: Last week I was back training with the team, so I had a full week of training and just sort of my return to play protocols and got through that all good. And yeah, just nice to be back out in the grass with the boys and fit and ready to go.
8: Meanwhile, two former All Blacks assistant coaches will join forces at the Blues next year as Jason Holland makes moves to assemble his re-scoped coaching team. That's sport. I'm Nina Burton.
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9: In this update, the Prime Minister's admitting a budget-related faux pas on giving new mums 3 nights in hospital after giving birth. A National Party social media post has already trumpeted the entitlement, but the policy hasn't yet kicked in. Budget 2026 funds $33.4 million to roll out the policy over 4 years. Chris Luxon says a mistake happened.
10: We could have expressed ourselves, I think, much better in the social media pieces. We've corrected that or deleted those posts. But again, the message is very clear. We want to be able to extend a 3-day stay and make that a legal right for all mums in the country.
9: Meanwhile, the Prime Minister's clarifying our nuclear-free stance. Australia will be getting 3 nuclear-powered submarines under its defence pact with the US and UK. Chris Luxon says Defence Minister Chris Pink could have expressed himself better when he said a conversation on our stance could be helpful. Luxon says there's nothing to be said.
10: It's a long-standing commitment that all sides of the political spectrum have made, and it's not something that's up for further debate, discussion. Our long-standing position holds and will be maintained.
9: Small progress on shifting grocery competition. A Commerce Commission report shows major supermarkets still have an 80% hold on the market, with margins and profitability mostly flat and retail prices up. But it also finds specialty grocers are expanding and new stores opening, particularly in regions like Auckland. Grocery head Alice Hume says stores can also expand their offerings.
11: We've seen a lot of specialists like butchers or greengrocers choosing to offer a broader range of products.
9: And a view a merger by Heartland and TSB won't hand the big four banks a massive blow. Heartland Bank has struck a deal to buy TSB for $620 million pending consultation and regulator approval. Massey University banking professor Claire Matthews says the combined bank will still be smaller than the big four and Kiwi Bank. That's new.
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9: In sport, the men's second seed headlines the first lot of quarterfinals at the French Tennis Open in Paris overnight. Craig Gabriel reports from Roland Garros.
13: Alexander Zverev is trying not to look ahead. He knows this is a massive chance to win a major for the first time and he desperately wants it. But first he has to get past the strut of Rafa Jorda, and Sasha is fascinated by the teenager's ability.
14: He deserves a lot of credit. He's playing amazing tennis.
13: The other kid, João Fonseca, will have the crowd support playing Jakub Mencik. Elena Svitolina hopes to reach the Roland Garros semis for the first time. She plays compatriot Marta Kostyuk and Mira Andreeva faces Sarana Kostea.
9: At sport, I'm Nina Burton.
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10: In this update, the Prime Minister's admitting a budget-related faux pas on giving new mums 3 nights in hospital after giving birth. A National Party social media post has already trumpeted the entitlement, but the policy hasn't yet kicked in. Budget 2026 funds $33.4 million to roll out the policy over 4 years. Chris Luxon says a mistake happened.
11: We could have expressed ourselves, I think, much better in the social media pieces. We've corrected that or deleted those posts. But again, the message is very clear. We want to be able to extend a 3-day stay and make that a legal right for all mums in the country.
10: Meanwhile, the Prime Minister's clarifying our nuclear-free stance. Australia will be getting 3 nuclear-powered submarines under its defence pact with the US and UK. Chris Luxon says Defence Minister Chris Pink could have expressed himself better when he said a conversation on our stance could be helpful. Luxon says there's nothing to be said.
11: It's a long-standing commitment that all sides of the political spectrum have made, and it's not something that's up for further debate, discussion. Our long-standing position holds and will be maintained.
10: Small progress on shifting grocery competition. A Commerce Commission report shows major supermarkets still have an 80% hold on the market, with margins and profitability mostly flat and retail prices up. But it also finds specialty grocers are expanding and new stores opening, particularly in regions like Auckland. Grocery head Alice Hume says stores can also expand their offerings.
12: We've seen a lot of specialists like butchers or greengrocers choosing to offer a broader range of products.
10: And a view, a merger by Heartland and TSB won't hand the big four banks a massive blow. Heartland Bank has struck a deal to buy TSB for $620 million pending consultation and regulator approval. Massey University banking professor Claire Matthews says the combined bank will still be smaller than the big four and Kiwi Bank. That's new.
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10: In sport. Damien McKenzie has declared himself ready to return to the Chiefs in the Super Rugby playoffs. The All Blacks playmaker sat out the last 2 weeks of the regular season after taking a nasty head knock against the Highlanders in round 14. McKenzie had a full week of training last week and says he's set to take his place against the Reds in the opening round of the finals on Saturday in Hamilton.
15: But this is good. I've had a couple of weeks on the sidelines to sort of just keep them on the body right and the head right and now ready to go for the weekend.
10: That's sport. I'm Nina Burton.
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7: In this update, the local government minister says they're restoring democratic accountability to councils. The government's amending a bill currently before Parliament to bar non-elected council members from voting on committees. It follows councillors in the far north voting to expand a Māori liaison committee. Simon Watts says such examples give voting rights to people not elected by the community. The Serious Fraud Office has filed charges against a former Sacred Hill Vineyards executive and director claiming offending from 2017 to 2019. Richard Foddy has appeared in Hastings District Court facing 18 charges of false accounting. Kate Rickard has more.
8: It's alleged Foddy artificially increased the vineyard's wine inventory value in quarterly stock valuation spreadsheets and on compliance certificates to lender Westpac. The company went into receivership in 2021 but traded under new ownership. Foddy will next appear in court in 3 weeks.
7: The cruise ship at the centre of the Hunter virus outbreak has been disinfected and is ready to set sail again with passengers. The Hondius will depart this weekend for the Norwegian Arctic. An ocean-wide expedition says it will then voyage through the Arctic Ocean. It says Dutch health authorities have comprehensively cleaned and disinfected the ship, and there is no longer any risk of infection. A person's seriously injured and 3 people have been arrested after an alleged assault near Auckland's Kingsland train station this afternoon. And a Kiwi Scrabble champion has won his 13th national title. More than 60 of the country's top game masters competed at the 3-day event in Christchurch. Top-seeded Howard Warner won with 95 points for his final word, Oversoul. He says he didn't expect to win, especially up against a former world champ.
9: The very last game came down to the wire. My opponent was ahead of me all the way, Oversoul. That scored me enough points just to go past Alistair, and at that point I had the title in the bag.
7: That's news.
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0: 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Hokanui Sport.
7: In sport, Cautious optimism from Naomi Osaka that she's trending in the right direction after a best ever result at tennis's French Open. The four-time Grand Slam champions made a run to the fourth round before suffering a straight sets loss to world number one Aryna Sabalenka. Osaka says her focus these days is more on day-by-day improvement than results.
11: Obviously, sometimes in the season there's dips, highs and lows, but getting the furthest that I got so far in Roland Garros should hopefully be a positive result for me.
7: That's sport. I'm Nina Burton.
0: Hokanui, home of Southland's best music mix. 94.8, 90.4, and on the new iHeartRadio app. Hokanui. 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
8: In this update, one person's in a serious condition after a car's rolled onto the cycle lane running parallel to Auckland's northwestern motorway. Fire and Emergency New Zealand says it was called to the single vehicle rollover shortly before 10 p.m. near Pātaki Road. Three fire trucks responded and firefighters freed one person trapped inside the vehicle. The Prime Minister's admitting a budget-related faux pas on giving new mums 3 nights in hospital after giving birth. A National Party social media post has already trumpeted the entitlement, but the policy hasn't yet kicked in. Budget 2026 funds $33.4 million to roll the policy out over 4 years. Chris Luxon says a mistake happened.
9: We could have expressed ourselves, I think, much better in the social media pieces. We've corrected that or deleted those posts. But again, the message is very clear. We want to be able to extend a 3-day stay and make that a legal right for all mums in the country.
8: The Prime Minister's clarifying our nuclear-free stance. Australia is getting 3 nuclear-powered submarines under its defence pact with the US and UK. Chris Luxon says new Defence Minister Chris Penks, saying a conversation about our stance could be helpful, could have been expressed better. He says there's nothing to be said.
9: It's a long-standing commitment that all sides of the political spectrum have made, and it's not something that's up for further debate, discussion. Our long-standing position holds and will be maintained.
8: A view, a merger by Heartland and TSB won't hand the big four banks a massive blow. Heartland Bank has struck a deal to buy TSB for $620 million pending consultation and regulator approval. Massey University banking professor Claire Matthews says the combined bank will still be smaller than the big four and Kiwi Bank. She says a lot of work still needed to increase competition.
10: It's not necessarily going to open up a huge access to capital, which is what's really needed for them to grow and to become truly competitive.
8: That's news.
0: Hokanui Sport.
8: In sport, Auckland FC have got the jump on their A-League rivals and are set to secure the signature of All Whites midfielder Lachlan Bayliss. The Herald is reporting the Black Knights are close to agreeing personal terms with the Australian-born 23-year-old, who's currently in the United States with the New Zealand squad preparing for the World Cup. Kieran Foran's been rewarded for his success as the interim head coach of the Sea Eagles in League's NRL. Manly have confirmed the former Kiwis playmaker in the permanent role until the end of the 2029 season. A timely returnee for the Chiefs for week one of the Super Rugby playoffs. All Blacks playmaker Damien McKenzie is available after 2 weeks off following a head knock against the Highlanders. And women's tennis world number one Aryna Sabalenka is welcoming the return of Serena Williams to the professional circuit. At sport, I'm Nina Burton.
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7: In this update, the Prime Minister's admitting a budget-related faux pas on giving new mums 3 nights in hospital after giving birth. A National Party social media post has already trumpeted the entitlement, but the policy hasn't yet kicked in. Budget 2026 funds $33.4 million to roll out the policy over 4 years. Chris Luxon says a mistake happened.
8: We could have expressed ourselves, I think, much better in the social media pieces. We've corrected that or deleted those posts. But again, the message is very clear. We want to be able to extend a 3-day stay and make that a legal right for all mums in the country.
7: Meanwhile, the Prime Minister's clarifying our nuclear-free stance. Australia will be getting 3 nuclear-powered submarines under its defence pact with the US and UK. Chris Luxon says Defence Minister Chris Pink could have expressed himself better when he said a conversation on our stance could be helpful. Luxon says there's nothing to be said.
8: It's a long-standing commitment that all sides of the political spectrum have made, and it's not something that's up for further debate, discussion. Our long-standing position holds and will be maintained.
7: An amendment to the Local Government System Improvements Bill will restrict council voting rights to elected members. The Local Government Minister says in the past, iwi representatives and under-18s have been appointed to committees and had voting rights. Council reporter Jacob Jones has more.
9: Simon Watt says that's undemocratic. He says unelected members will still be able to offer professional advice and represent communities. The bill's heading to its second reading, and if passed, councils would have 6 months to review appointments before it takes effect.
7: Small progress on shifting grocery competition. A Commerce Commission report shows major supermarkets still have an 80% hold on the market, with margins and profitability mostly flat and retail prices up. But it also finds specialty grocers are expanding and new stores opening, particularly in regions like Auckland. Grocery head Alice Hume says stores can also expand their offerings.
10: We've seen a lot of specialists like butchers or greengrocers choosing to offer a broader range of products.
7: A view, a merger by Heartland and TSB won't hand the big four banks a massive blow. Heartland Bank has struck a deal to buy TSB for $620 million, pending consultation and regulator approval. Massey University banking professor Claire Matthews says the combined bank will still be smaller than the Big Four and Kiwi Bank. She says a lot of work still needed to increase competition.
11: It's not necessarily going to open up a huge access to capital, which is what's really needed for them to grow and to become truly competitive.
7: And a new generation of Scrabble players at the weekend's national championship in Christchurch. More than 60 of the country's top game masters competed across the 3 days, including five under-18s. Game master Howard Warner scored his 13th national title after a tough battle against a former world champ. He says he enjoyed seeing the youth contingent.
12: What's most exciting is we've got quite a lot of kids coming up in competitive Scrabble. They're going to be future champions. It'll soon be time for me to pass the baton on to the next generation.
0: Hokanui Sport.
7: In sport. A pass mark from Damien McKenzie for his Chiefs teammates during his fortnight on the Super Rugby sidelines. A head knock suffered in their round 14 win over the Highlanders saw the All Blacks playmaker miss the last two rounds of the regular season. But McKenzie says he's good to go for week one of the playoffs, with the Chiefs hosting the Reds in Hamilton on Saturday night.
13: It is frustrating because you obviously always want to be out there playing, but you know, health is number one. And I think the boys had a great, apart from the loss to the Crusaders, where we showed some good stuff, and then last week we had a great win.
7: Auckland FC have got the jump on their A-League rivals and are set to secure the signature of all-whites midfielder Lachlan Bayliss. The Herald is reporting the Black Knights are close to agreeing personal terms with the Australian-born 23-year-old, who's currently in the United States with the New Zealand squad preparing for the World Cup. Bayliss is coming off a breakout season for the Newcastle Jets, playing a key role in their charge to the Premier Plate as regular season winners. That's News and Sport. I'm Nina Burton.
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0: Piano's Hokanui 90.4. Got something to celebrate? 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Hokanui.
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3: 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The ultimate away game experience for you and a mate. I'm talking flights, accommodation, match tickets and a 4 and 20 merch pack. Like Stacey's mum, it's a prize that's got it going on. To enter, text PIE to 3236. The 4 and 20 Warriors Grand Tour. All thanks to 4 and 20 Pies, the original fan food.
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7: In this update, a warning: grocery competition may not shift significantly for a while yet. The Commerce Commission's released a report showing the major supermarkets still have a grip on more than 80% of the market, with margins and profitability mostly flat and retail prices up. Foodstuffs and Woolworths say they're committed on working towards a competitive and fair sector. Commission grocery head Alice Hume says retailers need time to build confidence to enter.
8: We have made some changes that will help, particularly around access to sites for new stores and to products at wholesale.
7: Patients could soon reap the benefits of digital-first Tend Healthcare acquires Green Cross Health's medical division, the doctors. In July, it'll ask shareholders to approve the conditional sale and purchase agreement for a $270 million sale. Tend Chief Executive Cecilia Robinson says it's all about improving access to care as they have in their current clinics.
9: We've significantly improved things like wait times. We've got examples of clinics that have gone from a month wait time down to 5 days.
7: A proposed bank merger aims to increase competition and choice. TSB owner Toy Foundation seeking feedback on the plan to join with Heartland Bank to the tune of $620 million. Foundation Chair Chris Usher says there'll be extensive public consultation. He says it could give TSB customers more options.
10: What we do hope to see over time is access to the greater range of products that Heartland would offer as part of the merge bank if the proposal is approved, and also improved, you know, access to IT and the digital kind of products.
7: The town of Levin is preparing for its future without a major state highway running through it. Horowhenua District Council is adopting a new parking strategy which includes prioritising short-term parking in the busiest central areas. The Otaki to north of Levin Expressway will open in 2029, diverting State Highway 1 away from Levin. Horowhenua Mayor Bernie Wandon says sorting out parking will help make Levin a more attractive destination town centre.
11: At the moment it's a bit haphazard, and for a long, long time it's remained the same, and we just decided it was a great opportunity to relook at the whole strategy.
7: The Serious Fraud Office has filed charges against a former Sacred Hill Vineyards Group executive and director for alleged offending from 2017 to 2019. Richard Foddy appeared in Hastings District Court facing 18 charges of false accounting. Kate Rickard has more.
12: It's alleged Foddy artificially increased the vineyard's wine inventory value in quarterly stock valuation spreadsheets and on compliance certificates to lender Westpac. The company went into receivership in 2021 but traded under new ownership. Foddy will next appear in court in 3 weeks.
7: And a Kiwi Scrabble champion has won his 13th national title. More than 60 of the country's top game masters competed at the three-day event in Christchurch. Top-seeded Howard Warner won with 95 points for his final word over Sol. He says he didn't expect to win, especially up against a former world champ.
13: The very last game came down to the wire. My opponent was ahead of me all the way over Sol. That scored me enough points just to go past Alistair, and at that point I had the title in the bag.
0: Hokanui Sport.
7: In sport, a timely returnee for the Chiefs for week one of the Super Rugby playoffs. All Blacks playmaker Damien McKenzie is available after 2 weeks off following a head knock against the Highlanders. McKenzie says he'll be raring to go come Saturday night's clash against the Reds in Hamilton.
14: Last week I was back training with the team, so I had a full week of training and just sort of my return to play protocols and got through that all good. And yeah, just nice to be back out in the grass with the boys and sitting ready to go.
7: Meanwhile, two former All Blacks assistant coaches will join forces at the Blues next year as Jason Holland makes moves to assemble his re-scoped coaching team. The New Zealand Herald reports Holland has recruited former All Blacks colleague Tamati Allison to join his staff. Kieran Foran's been rewarded for his success as the interim head coach of the Sea Eagles in League's NRL. Manly have confirmed the former Kiwis playmaker in the permanent role until the end of the 2029 season. Foran took over after 3 rounds of this season and has since led the Sea Eagles to 7 wins from 9 games, lifting them to 5th on the ladder. That's news and sport. I'm Nina Burton.
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7: In this update, the local government minister says they're restoring democratic accountability to councils. The government's amending a bill currently before Parliament to bar non-elected council members from voting on committees. It follows councillors in the far north voting to expand a Māori liaison committee. Simon Watts told Andrew Dickens such examples give voting rights to people not elected by the community.
8: You've also seen instances in the last term with someone under the age of 18 being appointed onto Hastings Council. None of that stuff can happen going forward.
7: A proposed bank merger aims to increase competition and choice. TSB owner Toy Foundation seeking feedback on the plan to join with Heartland Bank to the tune of $620 million. Foundation Chair Chris Usher says there'll be extensive public consultation. He says it could give TSB customers more options.
9: What we do hope to see over time is access to the greater range of products that Heartland would offer as part of the merged bank if the proposal is approved, and also improved, you know, access to IT and the digital kind of products.
7: A warning, grocery competition may not shift significantly for a while yet. The Commerce Commission's released a report showing the major supermarkets still have a grip on more than 80% of the market, with margins and profitability mostly flat and retail prices up. Foodstuffs and Woolworths says they're committed on working towards a competitive and fair sector. Commission grocery head Alice Hume says retailers need time to build confidence to enter.
10: We have made some changes that will help, particularly around access to sites for new stores and to products at wholesale.
7: The town of Levin is preparing for its future without a major state highway running through it. Horowhenua District Council is adopting a new parking strategy which includes prioritising short-term parking in the busiest central areas. The Otaki to north of Levin Expressway will open in 2029, diverting State Highway 1 away from Levin. Horowhenua Mayor Bernie Wandon says sorting out parking will help make Levin a more attractive destination town centre.
11: At the moment it's a bit haphazard, and for a long, long time it's remained the same, and we just decided it was a great opportunity to relook at the whole strategy.
7: The Serious Fraud Office has filed charges against a former Sacred Hill Vineyards Group executive and director for alleged offending from 2017 to 2019. Richard Foddy appeared in Hastings District Court facing 18 charges of false accounting. Kate Rickard has more.
12: It's alleged Foddy artificially increased the vineyard's wine inventory value in quarterly stock valuation spreadsheets and on compliance certificates to lender Westpac. The company went into receivership in 2021 but traded under new ownership. Foddy will next appear in court in 3 weeks.
7: And a Kiwi Scrabble champion has won his 13th national title. More than 60 of the country's top game masters competed at the three-day event in Christchurch. Top-seeded Howard Warner won with 95 points for his final word over Sol. He says he didn't expect to win, especially up against a former world champ.
13: The very last game came down to the wire. My opponent was ahead of me all the way over Sol. That scored me enough points just to go past Alistair, and at that point I had the title in the bag.
0: Hokanui Sport.
7: In sport, Damien McKenzie has declared himself ready to return to the Chiefs in the Super Rugby playoffs. The All Blacks playmaker sat out the last 2 weeks of the regular season after taking a nasty head knock against the Highlanders in round 14. McKenzie had a full week of training last week and says he's set to take his place against the Reds in the opening round of the finals on Saturday in Hamilton.
14: This is good. It's had a couple of weeks on the sidelines to sort of just getting all the body right and the head right and, you know, ready to go for the weekend.
7: Women's tennis world number one, Aryna Sabalenka, is welcoming the return of Serena Williams to the professional circuit. Williams will begin her much-rumoured comeback in doubles next week at the Queen's Club in London, but a return to the singles ranks seems unlikely. Sabalenka, who lost her only encounter with Williams in 2021, says it's great for the sport to have her back.
15: She's a legend, and it's inspiring to see, you know, and I'm actually excited to see her play and probably face her, so it's very cool. Cool. It's very good news for tennis.
7: That's news and sport. I'm Nina Burton.
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0: Streaming on iHeartRadio, Honkanui Southland. Got something to celebrate? 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
7: In this update, the local government minister says they're restoring democratic accountability to councils. The government's amending a bill currently before Parliament to bar non-elected council members from voting on committees. It follows councillors in the far north voting to expand a Māori liaison committee. Simon Watts says such examples give voting rights to people not elected by the community. The Prime Minister says his staff are using a personal email to communicate with the private sector undermines public trust. It's been confirmed Fonterra sent a briefing about a controversial High Court case to a now former staffer's private account. The dairy company has been accused of lobbying the government to amend climate laws to stop the lawsuit. Chris Luxon denied any knowledge of the briefing reaching his office. He says it's unacceptable to send such communications through personal channels.
8: We want those interactions to be recorded. We want those documents to be available.
7: Greenpeace's executive director says it's more important than ever for New Zealand to have independent foreign policy. Defence Minister Chris Pink has said a conversation about our nuclear-free policy could be helpful after the US Secretary of War agreed New Zealand could be freeloading on the US military. The Prime Minister's assured New Zealand's not about to change our nuclear-free policy. Russell Norman says we have enormous spending needs other than defence.
9: I think New Zealand's power is not in buying US military weapons.
7: The Serious Fraud Office has filed charges against a former Sacred Hill Vineyards executive and director claiming offending from 2017 to 2019. Richard Foddy has appeared in Hastings District Court facing 18 charges of false accounting. Kate Rickard has more.
10: It's alleged Foddy artificially increased the vineyard's wine inventory value in quarterly stock valuation spreadsheets and on compliance certificates to lender Westpac. The company went into receivership in 2021 but traded under new ownership. Foddy will next appear in court in 3 weeks.
7: The cruise ship at the centre of the Hunter virus outbreak has been disaffected and ready to set sail again with passengers. The Hondius will depart this weekend for the Norwegian Arctic archipelago of Svalbard. Oceanwide Expedition says it will then voyage through the Arctic Ocean. It says Dutch health authorities have comprehensively cleaned and disinfected the ship and there's no longer any risk of infection. A person seriously injured and 3 people have been arrested after an alleged assault yesterday afternoon at Auckland's Kingsland train station. And a Kiwi Scrabble champion has won his 13th national title. More than 60 of the country's top game masters competed at the three-day event in Christchurch. And top-seeded Howard Warner won with 95 points for his final word over Sol. He says he didn't expect to win, especially up against a former world champ.
11: The very last game came down to the wire. My opponent was ahead of me all the way over Sol. That scored me enough points just to go past Alistair, and at that point I had the title in the bag.
0: Hokanui Sport.
7: In sport, Auckland FC have got the jump on their A-League rivals and are set to secure the signature of All Whites midfielder Lachlan Bayliss. The Herald is reporting the Black Knights are close to agreeing personal terms with the Australian-born 23-year-old, who's currently in the United States with the New Zealand squad preparing for the World Cup. Kieran Foran's been rewarded for his success as the interim head coach of the Sea Eagles in League's NRL. Manly have confirmed the former Kiwis playmaker in the permanent role until the end of the 2029 season. A timely returnee for the Chiefs for week one of the Super Rugby playoffs. All Blacks playmaker Damien McKenzie's available after 2 weeks off following a head knock against the Highlanders. And women's tennis world number one Aryna Sabalenka is welcoming the return of Serena Williams to the professional circuit. That's news and sport. I'm Nina Burton.
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3: In this update, the local government minister says they're restoring democratic accountability to councils. The government's amending a bill currently before Parliament to bar non-elected council members from voting on committees. It follows councillors in the far north voting to expand a Māori liaison committee. Simon Watts says such examples give voting rights to people not elected by the community. The Prime Minister says his staff are using a personal email to communicate with the private sector undermines public trust. It's been confirmed Fonterra sent a briefing about a controversial High Court case to a now former staffer's private account. The dairy company has been accused of lobbying the government to amend climate laws to stop the lawsuit. Chris Luxon denied any knowledge of the briefing reaching his office. He says it's unacceptable to send such communications through personal channels.
4: We want those interactions to be recorded. We want those documents to be available.
3: Greenpeace's executive director says it's more important than ever for New Zealand to have independent foreign policy. Defence Minister Chris Pink has said a conversation about our nuclear-free policy could be helpful after the US Secretary of War agreed New Zealand could be freeloading on the US military. The Prime Minister's assured New Zealand's not about to change our nuclear-free policy. Russell Norman says we have enormous spending needs other than defence.
5: I think New Zealand's power is not in buying US military weapons.
3: The Serious Fraud Office has filed charges against a former Sacred Hill Vineyards executive and director claiming offending from 2017 to 2019. Richard Foddy has appeared in Hastings District Court facing 18 charges of false accounting. Kate Rickard has more.
6: It's alleged Foddy artificially increased the vineyard's wine inventory value in quarterly stock valuation spreadsheets and on compliance certificates to lender Westpac. The company went into receivership in 2021 but traded under new ownership. Foddy will next appear in court in 3 weeks.
3: The cruise ship at the centre of the Hunter virus outbreak has been disaffected and ready to set sail again with passengers. The Hondius will depart this weekend for the Norwegian Arctic archipelago of Svalbard. Oceanwide Expedition says it will then voyage through the Arctic Ocean. It says Dutch health authorities have comprehensively cleaned and disinfected the ship and there's no longer any risk of infection. A person seriously injured and three people have been arrested after an alleged assault yesterday afternoon at Auckland's Kingsland train station. And a Kiwi Scrabble champion has won his 13th national title. More than 60 of the country's top game masters competed at the three-day event in Christchurch, and top-seeded Howard Warner won with 95 points for his final word, Oversoul. He says he didn't expect to win, especially up against a former world champ.
7: The very last game came down to the wire. My opponent was ahead of me all the way, Oversoul. That scored me enough points just to go past Alistair, and at that point I had the title in the bag.
2: Hokanui Sport.
3: In sport, Auckland FC have got the jump on their A-League rivals and are set to secure the signature of All Whites midfielder Lachlan Bayliss. The Herald is reporting the Black Knights are close to agreeing personal terms with the Australian-born 23-year-old, who's currently in the United States with the New Zealand squad preparing for the World Cup. Kieran Foran's been rewarded for his success as the interim head coach of the Sea Eagles in League's NRL. Manly have confirmed the former Kiwis playmaker in the permanent role until the end of the 2029 season. A timely returnee for the Chiefs for week one of the Super Rugby playoffs. All Blacks playmaker Damien McKenzie's available after 2 weeks off following a head knock against the Highlanders. And women's tennis world number one Aryna Sabalenka is welcoming the return of Serena Williams to the professional circuit. That's news and sport. I'm Nina Burton.
2: Southland's best music mix lives here on Hokanui. Weather for Southland.
8: Met Service forecast for Southland. The marine forecast for Vovo, westerly 15 knots, easing to variable 10 this morning. Northeast 15 developing this evening. Weather-wise today, mainly fine. Possible morning fog, high cloud developing this evening, and nor-westerlies turning nor-easterly this afternoon. A high of 13 degrees and a low of 6. Tomorrow, rain for a time in the morning, otherwise fine. Nor-easterlies turning nor-westerly in the afternoon. A high of 15, a low of 7.
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2: In this update, New Zealand cementing itself as a premium tourism destination. New data from Grandview Research estimates our luxury travel market brought in more than $8 million last year and could double by 2033. Luxury travel specialist Southern Crossings says overseas couples on their honeymoon, for instance, consistently spend about the equivalent of a Central Auckland house deposit. Tourism New Zealand CEO Renee DeMonchi says we have amazing luxury offerings.
3: We're around about 0.3% of global travel volume, pretty niche, but we're about 0.8% of global travel spend, so we are a more premium destination.
2: A supermarket giant says the government can improve competition in the sector by continuing to make it easier to do business. A new Commerce Commission report shows Foodstuff and Woolworths still have a tight grip on the market, but profitability is mostly flat. Specialist grocers are expanding slowly, with some new stores opening. Foodstuff's North Island Chief Executive Chris Quinn says any further changes should encourage more players.
4: Any regulation needs to be looked at carefully to make sure that it has value for consumers, so that it produces a better outcome for shoppers rather than adding cost.
2: The finance minister still thinks Kiwi Bank is the best option for taking on the big four banks, despite changes in the sector. Heartland Bank has struck a deal to buy TSB for $620 million pending consultation and regulator approval. But a combined entity would still be smaller than the big four banks and Kiwi Bank. Nicola Willis says the government will need to look at long-term options to give Kiwi Bank the capital it needs to compete, but those must be weighed with other pressing matters for New Zealand. Lower interest rates are providing some relief for households. Centrix's latest credit indicator report reveals arrears levels across mortgages, personal loans and credit cards and auto lending are all trending down. But Chief Operating Officer Monica Lacey says 96,000 borrowers are still more than 90 days overdue. That's news.
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2: In sport, spin bowler Shoaib Bashir has come out of the wilderness to be named in England's narrow 12-man squad for the first cricket test against New Zealand at Lord's. Uncapped pace bowler Sonny Baker is also in the 12 and is likely vying with Gus Atkinson for the last spot in Brendan McCullum's side. The first three semi-finalists have been found at the French Tennis Open. Ukrainian Marta Kostyuk and Russian Mira Andreeva have both won their quarterfinals and will meet in the last four. In the men's draw, German Alexander Zverev underlined his title credentials with a straight sets quarterfinal win over Spanish teenager Rafael Hordar. One of the NRL's worst-kept secrets is now public, with Connor Watson officially signed on to join Papua New Guinea in 2028. That's sport. I'm Jodie Gill.
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6: Early morning fog fading into a mainly fine day across Southland and West Otago before northwesterlies turn northeasterly this afternoon and high cloud develops this evening. 11 degrees the expected high in Gore, 12 in Tapanui, and Invercargill hoping to reach a high of 13 degrees. Also, a foggy start in places across the Arno before melting to a blue sky day, with northwesterly switching northeasterly this afternoon and high wispy cloud building as night begins to fall. A brisk high of 11 degrees for the Arno.
1: Southland's breakfast is Hokanui breakfast with Chitty on Hokanui.
6: Kia ora, Arthur Marie. Welcome to Hokanui breakfast with Chitty for your Wednesday. Halfway through the working week, we made it. Well, we did have a false start, but hey, we'll claim it. What is happening today? Some very exciting news from iHeart, but can't tell you about that until after 7, sawi. But I will tell you as soon as I can. The latest GDT results are out. We'll look at them before 7 as well. I'll be back very shortly with your top 6. In the meantime, she's a gal after our own heart. It's Lola Young. It's Wakanui. Good morning.

When they come around, 12 after 6, Green Day on Hokkanoi. Also time for your top 6, just after 6. It's a mix of, well, some fun, some facts and everything you need to hopefully, keyword, keep a sharp 7 in the know. Today's episode very, very proudly brought to you by Technicality Towing, The Rest Mode Company and Fragile Ego Incorporated. A Hamilton tow truck has been caught parked in a disabled spot, which is bold considering they're literally in the business of enforcing rules. The driver does have a permit, but even the company admits, yeah, nah, probably shouldn't have done that. No fine though, because the council says unless a warden sees it in real life, guess what? Doesn't count. Basically, what I'm hearing, if you're going to break the rules, just make sure no one official is watching or listening. Turns out, once you hit your 30s, your social life starts revolving around one thing. Breaking news, it's sleep. Plans after 9 p.m.? Absolutely not. Brunch before 7:30? Also no. People are now ghosting invites with excuses so lame.

0: happiest cities list is out, and surprise, it's basically a Scandinavian group chat. Think Copenhagen, Helsinki, Geneva, all topping the charts thanks to things like work-life balance, clean air, and general life satisfaction.
1: Now that.
0: Meanwhile, we're over here like, have you tried simply being happier? Revolutionary concept. Turns out good systems equals good moods. Who would thunk it? They say workplace drama apparently not about the problem, it's about the build-up. Experts say most issues explode because we say nothing, then suddenly we say everything. From stinky lunches to dodgy pay chats, it all comes down to speaking up early, because the person microwaving fish in the office kitchen, well, they've probably got no idea they're about to become public enemy number one. Good news, your brain shrinking as you age isn't an inevitable doom. It can start in your 30s, sure, but you can slow it down with, here comes those things again, sleep, exercise, decent food, and actually using your brain. Bold. So yes, doom scrolling for hours probably not helping, but at least now you've got a scientifically backed excuse to go out and do something productive, or at least, well, maybe pretend to. And finally, Morgan Wallen's gone viral again, this time for shoving a piano off stage mid-concert after it stopped working. Just casually tipped it over like, nah, I can do that. Fans are split between rockstar moment and big toddler energy. Honestly, if your first instinct when something breaks is to yeet it, you might not be fixing the problem. Turns out you might actually be the problem. It is your Hokanoi Top 6 just after 6. Some fun, some facts, no doubt, a few things to argue about over your brekkie.
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I said you look so fine that I really want to make you mine. 4, 5, 6, come on and get your kicks. 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

0: 621, it's Jet, not Szymanski, the band on Hokanui. Are you going to be my girl down in Bluff? It's been another wild shark season with sightings sitting at an incredible 96%. Nope, I'm out of here. The star of the show, a massive 5.8 metre great white known as Big Gal. Are you going to be my Big Gal? Believed to be over 60 years old. Now, while global numbers are shifting due to ocean temperatures, Southern Waters still a little hot spot thanks to local seal colonies. Oh, thanks, guys. Thanks for that. Tourism's taken a bit of a hit this year thanks to fuel costs, but interest remains strong. And fun fact, before you jump in the cage, you'll be warming up to staying alive, which, honestly, pretty fitting.
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0: 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We'll have a look at the latest GDT results.
1: Happy birthday, Mr. President.
0: No, President's not about you today. It's about celebrating 100 years of Marilyn Monroe, which you already knew because of that incredible sound that just came out of my mouth. Also, Serena Williams is back, baby. All of those details in the next half on Hokonui.
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4: In this update, concern most of the budget's record spend on health will simply maintain the current struggling system. The government's allocating $34 billion for healthcare in the 2026-27 financial year. Health economics professor Paula Lorgelli says most of it is being absorbed by rising costs, demographic pressures and inflation. She says the funding also lacks dedicated investment in primary care and prevention.
5: We won't be able to address the all level of primary care use. I suspect we'll struggle to meet our waiting time targets.
4: The government's had 11 expressions of interest since January in its $200 million gas exploration fund. Resources Minister Shane Jones says the co-investment fund is attracting not only domestic interest but also international. He says companies are seeing the potential in Taranaki and the South Island. Fear of unintended consequences from the latest local government changes. A bill amendment will see unelected members, including iwi and youth representatives, lose their voting rights on council committees. Israeli attacks in Lebanon continue, but a partial ceasefire agreement means the capital is no longer being targeted. The deal with Hezbollah protects the city of Beirut so long as the armed group doesn't hit Israel. Fighting, however, continues in southern Lebanon, which Iran says threatens any peace talks with the US. That's news.
0: And your local Hokonui news for Wednesday morning. A proposed silicon smelter in Southland could deliver a major economic lift, with plans to create up to 1,400 jobs and be fully operational by 2030. Southland Silicone Materials Limited says the plant would produce materials used in solar panels, a market currently dominated by China. The project is no longer tied to the Tiwai Point site, with alternative locations now being explored across the region. A local team has been set up in Invercargill with the aim of building a future-focused industry that supports regional growth and New Zealand's clean energy ambitions. If it proceeds alongside Tiwai's ongoing operation, it could be a significant win for Southland's economy. Police are asking for information following a serious incident in Balclutha, where a car was deliberately driven at a group of people during a disorderly late-night altercation. Happened around 2 a.m. May 17th, with one person struck and needing medical treatment. The vehicle has been seized, and whilst police say they're making progress, they're still appealing for witnesses or dashcam footage. And a rare southern right whale has been successfully freed from fishing gear off Rakaura Stewart Island. The whale wasn't in immediate danger, allowing Department of Conservation to bring in a specialist disentanglement team. With help from local fishers, the operation was carried out safely, a positive result for a species still recovering from near extinction. That's your local Hokonui news, proudly brought to you by the St. James Theatre on Erk Street, Gore.
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4: In sport, the Black Caps continue to mull over the makeup of their playing 11 for the first cricket test against England at Lord's, while their hosts have got closer to confirming theirs. Kane Williamson says, as far as he knows, they've not settled on their squad for the match starting on Thursday. England could have two test debutants in their 11, with opening batsman Emilio Gay and pace bowler Sonny Baker surviving the cull to 12. Marta Kostyuk has advanced to her first Grand Slam semi-final, winning the battle of the Ukrainians at the French Tennis Open. Kostyuk proved too strong for Elena Svitolina, 6-3, 2-6, 6-2, and will face Russian Mira Andreeva next. German Alexander Zverev underlined his title credentials with a straight sets quarterfinal win over Spanish teenager Rafael Jordá. That's sport. I'm Jodie Gill.
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0: Early morning fog fading into a mainly fine day across Southland and West Otago before northwesterlies turn northeasterly this afternoon and high cloud develops this evening. 11 degrees the expected high in Gore, 12 in Tapanui, and Invercargill hoping to reach a high of 13 degrees. Also, a foggy start in places across the Arno before melting to a blue sky day with northwesterly switching northeasterly this afternoon and high wispy cloud building as night begins to fall. A brisk high of 11 degrees for the Arno.
3: Starting the day with Southland's breakfast, Hokanui Breakfast with Chitty on Hokanui.
0: A bit of a wobble in the latest global dairy trade auction, but hey, don't stress too much. We all have them. Prices dipped slightly, down 0.6% overall, with the average sitting at just over $4,000 US per tonne. It wasn't all bad news though. Butter, cheddar and milk fat all lifted, whilst mozzarella and milk powder slipped back. Nearly 150 bidders got involved, with more than 14,000 tonnes sold. So whilst there's a bit of a mixed momentum in the dairy market, it's not a dramatic drop and more of a gentle nudge than a fall off the cliff. It's the Cardigans, it's Love Fall, it's Hokanui.

0: 17 away from 7660. We made it. Hokanui with Chitty. Hollywood has marked what would have been Marilyn Monroe's 100th birthday, which is crazy. Same age as my nana. Wonder if they knew each other. Same worlds and whatnot. With tributes honouring one of the most iconic stars in film history. I would say in Hollywood history. More than six decades after her death, Monroe's influence continues to captivate audiences around the world. Fans gathered in Hollywood to celebrate her legacy, while a major new exhibition featuring hundreds of personal items, costumes and memorabilia has opened at the Academy Museum in Los Angeles. So the story about Marilyn Monroe, for those who might not know, she rose from a difficult childhood to become one of the biggest stars of the 1950s, creating some of cinema's most memorable images and performances. And despite her tragic death at just 36 years old, which is crazy, her status as a Hollywood legend remains as strong as ever. Happy birthday, Marilyn Monroe.
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0: 8 away from 7, the Eurythmics hooking away with Chitty, and I don't even think I would want to take her on when she was 99 and a half years old, because she no doubt has still absolutely got it, and she's not even halfway to that age yet. Serena Williams is back, baby, and in true Serena / Williams style, she is not easing into it quietly. After nearly 4 years off the court, the 23-time Grand Slam champ, 23 times, has confirmed she'll return in doubles at London's Queen's Club. Oh, that's where I play too, Serena, yes, darling. Marking the start of what she calls her next chapter. Okay, Serena. At 44, after previously insisting she was evolving away from tennis rather than retiring, meaning, I could be back. I'll see if I want to be back. I could still be back. So this has been bubbling under ever since she re-entered the anti-doping program. So she's teamed up with rising Canadian star Victoria Mimboko, and Serena says grass courts, where she's had some of her greatest moments, feel like the perfect place to restart. And honestly, sports and the fashion, the outfits, just got a whole lot more interesting again. You go, girl. Da, da, da, da, da, da, da. It's actually illegal not to do that after someone says, let's go, girls. Da, da, da, da, da, da, da. It's Shepard coming home. It's Wakanui. On the other side of your 7 o'clock news on Hokanoi, I've got some news from iHeartRadio. Also, Annie Nelson in for our weekly catch-up in chaos. We'll have a wee look at our 5-day weather forecast. Oh, lots to come. See ya on the other side on Hokanoi.
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7: In this update, the Finance Minister says grocery competition isn't going to change overnight. The Commerce Commission's released a report showing major supermarkets still have a tight grip on more than 80% of the market. Margins and profitability are mostly flat despite prices increasing. Nicola Willis says there isn't going to be better competition as long as Foodstuffs and Woolworths dominate the market.
8: You are seeing some smaller players starting to get into the market, but ultimately we need one of them to open lots of stores across the country.
7: Labor is not convinced the energy sector will have any luck finding natural gas if it restarts exploration efforts. An Official Information Act request by our newsroom has revealed the government's $200 million fund for gas exploration has received 11 expressions of interest since January. Labor's energy spokesperson Megan Wood says it's been nearly a quarter of a century since we had a significant offshore oil and gas discovery.
9: We need to wake up. We need to face facts. It's not there. And we need to be planning for a future that gives us energy security.
7: New research warns the world's on track to fall 5 billion tonnes short of the 2050 Paris Agreement emissions goals. The Oxford University report finds CO2 removal needs to happen at an unprecedented rate to limit global warming to 1.5 degrees. Lachlan Rennie has more.
10: The report highlights almost all of it is currently done through restoring forests, while new technologies only account for around 0.1% of total removals. It also notes New Zealand's a world leader in integrating carbon removals through forestry into its emissions trading scheme and inventing new carbon removal tech.
7: Warmer ocean waters could meanwhile act as a blanket this winter. Earth Science's climate outlook to August shows El Nino conditions are now about 95% likely. Scientist Chris Brandolino says ocean temperatures are warmer than usual across the country. That's news.
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7: In sport, Kane Williamson is planning to relish what he concedes will likely be his final test at Lord's when the opening match against England starts tomorrow night. The former Black Caps captain says it's always special to play at the home of cricket.
12: If you look over your career, you only get, well, depends how long you play for, but you know, I've played for a while and only get a handful of opportunities.
7: A highly emotional Marta Kostyuk has advanced to her first Grand Slam semi-final, winning the battle of the Ukrainians at the French Tennis Open. Kostyuk has beaten Elena Svitolina in three sets and will next face a charged semi-final against Russia's Mira Andreeva in the final four. In the men's draw, German Alexander Zverev underlined his title credentials with a straight sets quarter-final win over Spanish teenager Rafael Jordá. That's sport. I'm Jodie Gill.
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13: Early morning fog fading into a mainly fine day across Southland and West Otago before northwesterlies turn northeasterly this afternoon and high cloud develops this evening. 11 degrees the expected high in Gore, 12 in Tapanui, and Invercargill hoping to reach a high of 13 degrees. Also a foggy start in places across the Arno before melting to a blue sky day with northwesterlies switching northeasterly this afternoon and high wispy cloud building as night begins to fall. A brisk high of 11 degrees for the Arno.
6: Southland's breakfast is Hokanui breakfast with Chitty on Hokanui.
13: Some very exciting news, fresh off the hot press as of right now, this morning. The iHeartRadio Music Festival is back for its 16th year in Vegas, September 18th and 19th. So the festival features two nights of non-stop chart topping hits, musical world premieres, and never-before-seen collaborations from the world's most iconic and hottest artists. And this is where it gets extra, extra, extra exciting. You can keep listening to Hokanui for your chance to win tickets. Yaha, yaha, yaha. We're talking Benson Boone, the Goo Goo Dolls, Kenny Chesney, Lainey Wilson, Muse, Weezer, Zara Larsson, BTS, and so many more. So keep those ears glued to Hokanui for your chance to win. It's Glow, it's Alien, it's Farm, it's Hokanui. Good morning.

0: 10 past 7, Drax Project, Summer Rain, Hawken away with Chitty. It is misty and apparently frosty out there in places. Our roving weather road reporter, Annie Nelson, good morning.
1: Good morning. Yes, frosted windscreen. Didn't like it, was not ready for that.
0: Wow, that's interesting, because last week I had a frost and you didn't, and then the tables have turned.
1: I know. Who'd have thought it, eh? The
0: Mother
1: region,
0: Nature.
1: So large. Yes, Mother Nature.
0: Just keeping us on our toes. Speaking of yes. Which, something you've got in common. What are we talking about this morning?
1: Well, I was thinking earlier this week, about fashion choices. You know when people throw themselves all in for a fashion and then you look at the pictures a couple of years later and you think, oh my goodness, what was I thinking? I was thinking of those things.
0: Okay, do you have something specific that's come to mind?
1: Yes, and there are a pair of jeans that used to be called swankers. Do you have them here?
0: I know a few swankers, but no.
1: No, and they were that denim that's stonewashed, and then they were quite tight, and they had elasticated ankles and lots of pockets and zips and silver buttons. And boy, did I want a pair. I did actually get a pair. Someone handed them to me after they were out of fashion, so I was double rubbish. But jeepers, I really want them. Swankers, look them up. Don't look them up. Don't look them up at work, just in case.
0: Hey, Annie, do you know of any jobs going? I'm imagining cargo pants, having a baby with a splash paddle pop.
1: That'll be it. I think you probably need to look at some of those Breakfast Club movies or Pretty in Pink from all those years ago where they had the tight perm, curly hair and swankers on. You don't know those movies?
0: No.
1: You don't know those movies? I told you I'm getting old a few weeks ago.
0: Old but still fashionable.
1: Yes, that's right. What about you in fashion? Can I refer to your fashion choice for today?
0: I thought this might have been a pointed conversation. Well, I've got shorts on, and I know everyone's going to be like, well, actually, I've just got physio at lunchtime, so I am multitasking. I am, what some would say, a very delicate bull in a china shop, and I just don't have time to change my pants on and off.
1: Pants on. No, I think you don't need to change them on and off. That would be an unusual job if you had to take your pants on and off throughout the day.
0: Well, okay then, Miss Annie Nelson.
1: Yes.
0: So, come to work, if I was wearing pants, then I would have to change to go to physio, and then I have to change back into my normal clothes, and then I'm going to go swimming, so then I have to change into my swimming clothes.
1: Oh my goodness.
0: Can't go home in my togs, can I?
1: No. You're like Barbie today. All these changes of outfit. I like it if someone had just tuned in at that moment and heard, if I was wearing pants.
0: Wouldn't that just be a treat for a Wednesday?
1: Oh, it would be.
0: I kind of make my own fashion rules. Can you tell?
1: Noted.
0: I just think, what's one thing that you never want to come back and one that you would easily wear every day?
1: Oh, never want to come back. And I think it is around and about sometimes. Do you remember the puff ball skirt?
0: A bubble skirt?
1: I don't know. Remember, England might be talking different, but it
0: got
1: was,
0: English in England.
1: Oh, what about padded shoulders? Remember, like Fergie in the old days.
0: Yes. You mean Fergie the Duchess?
1: I do. Not black eyed.
0: Fergalicious definition. Make the buzz go crazy. I think I know Princess Lady Di with the padded shoulders, like gym gear style icon.
1: Exactly. But I don't think I could do the padded shoulders back. And something that I wish would never go away is like comfy pants.

0: and never lose? And what would you say? Don't come back, please.
1: Depends on the day.
0: Oh, that's fashion for you.
1: Yeah. I would tell you, nah, that's disgusting. And then the next week I'll be like, so, look what I found.
0: Yeah. Look what someone threw in
1: that bin. But it's one rule for me, yeah, and one rule for everybody else,
0: that's right.
1: Obviously. Well, Annie Nelson, it's always a pleasure, even when you come in and take the mickey out of me. That's what we do well. So guess what? We'll do it again next week.
0: Cannot wait.
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0: David Guetta, Teddy Swims, Tones and I, Gone, Gone, Gone, 24 after 7, Hokanoi with Chitty. Before we cruise into your 7.30 news and make way for the locker room, lads, let's have a look and see what's happening from Mother Nature's perspective for the next few days.
1: Hokanoi's five-day forecast with Twin Farm Tefrom and Softex. The proof is in the progeny. Tefrom.co.nz.
0: Tomorrow, that's Thursday. I was thinking I was missing a day. But turns out, I wasn't here on Monday. Partly cloudy, 14 degrees, rain in the morning, easterlies turning northerly in the Arvo. Friday looking a bit better, 15, mainly fine. Northerlies should be easing off by lunchtime. Said day, 11, partly cloudy south of westerlies, turning north at westerly in the Arvo. Sunday, 11, partly cloudy and northwesterlies. And then a wet start to the week at this stage. Monday, a high of 13, rain and westerlies.
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2: In this update, the Finance Minister still thinks Kiwi Bank is the best option for taking on the big four banks despite changes in the sector. Heartland Bank has struck a deal to buy TSB for $620 million, pending consultation and regulatory approval. But a combined entity would still be smaller than the big four banks and Kiwi Bank itself. Nicola Willis says the government will need to look at long-term options to give Kiwi Bank the capital it needs to compete.
3: We have to do that within weighing up that every dollar we put into a Kiwi Bank is a dollar that's not available for our schools, for our hospitals, for our roads, for the other pressing concerns that New Zealand has.
2: Our luxury tourism market is booming. Data from Luxury Escape shows bookings for New Zealand are up nearly 40% year on year, driven mostly by Australian tourists. CEO Adam Swab says the way New Zealand does luxury tourism is world class.
4: North Island, South Island, city and regional, it's hard to pinpoint a specific area. It's been pretty broad, the strength.
2: Fewer borrowers are falling behind on repayments and arrears rates continue to decline. Centrix's latest credit indicator report shows the number of people behind on payments in April was 443,000, down 9.5% annually. Canada is trying to renew its free trade agreement with the US and Mexico. Canadian officials are in Washington to meet with their US counterparts ahead of a July deadline. They want to renegotiate the deal for another 16 years and have tariffs on Canadian steel, aluminium and cars removed. That's news.
5: And your local Hokanui News for Wednesday morning. A proposed silicon smelter in Southland could deliver a major economic lift, with plans to create up to 1,400 jobs and be fully operational by 2030. Southland Silicone Materials Limited says the plant would produce materials used in solar panels, a market currently dominated by China. The project is no longer tied to the Tiwai Point site, with alternative locations now being explored across the region. A local team has been set up in Invercargill with the aim of building a future-focused industry that supports regional growth and New Zealand's clean energy ambitions. If it proceeds alongside Tiwai's ongoing operation, it could be a significant win for Southland's economy. Police are asking for information following a serious incident in Balclutha, where a car was deliberately driven at a group of people during a disorderly late-night altercation. Happened around 2 a.m. May 17th, with one person struck and needing medical treatment. The vehicle has been seized, and whilst police say they're making progress, they're still appealing for witnesses or dashcam footage. And a rare southern right whale has been successfully freed from fishing gear off Rakaura Stewart Island. The whale wasn't in immediate danger, allowing Department of Conservation to bring in a specialist disentanglement team. With help from local fishers, the operation was carried out safely, a positive result for a species still recovering from near extinction. That's your local Hokanui News, proudly brought to you by the St. James Theatre on Erk Street, Gore.
1: 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Hokanui Sport.
2: In sport, Marta Kostyuk has advanced to her first Grand Slam semi-final, winning the Battle of the Ukrainians at the French Tennis Open. Kostyuk proved too strong for Elena Svitolina, 6-3, 2-6, 6-2, and will face Russian Mira Andreeva next. German Alexander Zverev underlined his title credentials with a straight sets quarterfinal win over Spanish teenager Rafael Hodar. The sold-out signs getting a fair workout at 1NZ Stadium in Christchurch, with the Crusaders selling out their fifth straight game since moving. All tickets have been nabbed for the playoff game against the Blues on Saturday afternoon, with an extra allocation snapped up late yesterday. Spin bowler Shaib Bashir has come out of the wilderness to be named in England's narrowed 12-man squad for the first cricket test against New Zealand at Lord's. That's sport. I'm Jodie Gill.
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5: Early morning fog fading into a mainly fine day across Southland and West Otago before northwesterlies turn northeasterly this afternoon and high cloud develops this evening. 11 degrees the expected high in Gore, 12 in Tapanui, and Invercargill hoping to reach a high of 13 degrees. Also a foggy start in places across the Arno before melting to a blue sky day with northwesterlies switching northeasterly this afternoon and high wispy cloud building as night begins to fall. A brisk high of 11 degrees for the Arno.
6: Starting the day with Southland's breakfast, Hokanui Breakfast with Chitty on Hokanui.
5: Oh, yesterday morning I arrived at work and there had been a note slipped under our Hokanui door down on the main street. So I opened it up and it said, Chitty, can you pretty please wish my mum, Rosemary Cowan, a very happy birthday on Wednesday. So you ask, we answered. So a big happy birthday, Rosemary. Lots of love from all of your family and we hope you have a day as wonderful as you. Speaking of wonderful, very shortly, the locker room lads are in thanks to Quinn's Unichem Pharmacy and apparently Q wants a referendum. It's Christina Aguilera, it's Fighter. We'll be back very shortly.

0: Fida, Christina Aguilera, 20 to 8. It is Hokanui with Chitty.
1: They are insightful, straight down the line and full of banter. It's the Locker Room Lads on Hokanui, thanks to Quinn's Unichem Pharmacy, where parking is a breeze.
0: Well, normally we throw the baton straight to Nathan and throw him under the bus when it comes to this sort of stuff, but the tables have turned a little bit and we got him fired up last week about, I'm not even going to say it, listen to the podcast if you want to hear that, but this week he wants a referendum. Q, tell me what this is all about.
2: Yeah, well, I've been watching Heather Duplessy-Allen on ZB, is it? Yeah, really like her. And
0: not as much as me, though, eh?
2: No, not quite. but she was having a discussion with our Prime Minister and about nuclear propulsion, and he completely ruled it out, which I think it's not his job to rule out what the people think. Go to a referendum, what do the people think, you know? Like, and most of the people I talk to, they'd be quite in favour of nuclear propulsion and nuclear power plants, because, I mean, we've got to come into the 21st century. It's embarrassing where this naive bunch of people living on an island in the South Pacific that think that by being nuclear free we're something special. I mean, all we're doing is dumbing ourselves down and making our electricity out of other sources so expensive that all our businesses are moving offshore. It just seems ridiculous to me.
0: Can you break it down for me a little bit, Nath? You might be able to put your two cents in here too. Looking at it from an overview perspective, what would you say the top two or three advantages versus disadvantages would be of having a nuclear power plant, say, in Southland?
3: Well, I don't know. Cost of energy, I suppose, is obviously a big advantage. And it just seems to be that, our power prices keep coming up or going up. They keep saying that they are investing in renewable energy, and I just don't know whether there's ever going to be a day that they're going to stop doing that, and I just don't know whether there's ever going to be a day that they're not going to put power prices up. I've watched it in Australia as well. Same thing sort of happening. Look, I agree with this nuclear thing. I think, you know, we need to get our head out of the sand, and Chris Luxon did come out yesterday and say that, he sort of indicated that 100% of the country does not want nuclear, and I think he's wrong. And I think it actually is an embarrassment that we don't let a nuclear-powered ship into our ports. And I sort of agree with you, Q. You know, that nuclear to me is the future. I know there's a bit of an investment, but actually when you look at some of the money that's been spent, particularly after COVID, the billions of dollars, nuclear power plant seems like a drop in the bucket in a way. Disadvantages, they say that New Zealand's prone to earthquakes and bits and pieces like that. Yeah, I don't know. Look, I think nuclear is far safer than what it was once upon a time.
0: Yeah, everyone thinks Chernobyl, right?
3: Yeah, of course they do. And, you know, is it, what's the one in Japan, Fukushima or whatever, was it, with the tsunami? But, you know, you've just got to build around that to try and make sure that doesn't happen. But, yeah, surely, look, I'm sure it's come a long way. They are super old nuclear plants, those there. I'm sure it's changed.
2: And Japan has far more earthquakes than New Zealand
3: does.
2: Yeah, it does. And most of the electricity is created by nuclear. So, you know, they've had one oopsie in however many years that they've had nuclear power. You've just got to get realistic about it. We still build multi-story buildings too. And in an earthquake, you've probably got a fairly good chance of dying in one of those as well. But, I just think we've just got to get all the facts out on the table and actually let people make informed decisions and not just be the scaremongering that's gone on for the last 40 years.
0: Some interesting food for thought, as always. We'll be back with more from the lads, unless Q's ready to start his march to Parliament. But we'll
2: not
0: see.
2: Yet, too cold.
0: Too cold. We'll wait until it starts to warm up and the sun's up. More from the lads very shortly on Hokanui.
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0: Miles Smith, Stay If You Want to Dance, 10 to 8, Hokanui with Chitty. Thanks to Quinn's Unichem Pharmacy. We have Nathan and Q in for the Locker Room Lads this morning. Q, have you ever seen a shark in the wild?
1: Yep, I've seen a few of them, yep.
0: How big?
1: Probably the biggest would have been close to 4 metres.
0: Is this like, how big's the fish? It was this big.
1: Generally when you're in a boat, it's pretty easy because if it's, you know how long your boat is. And so you compare it, so you've got something there
0: boat
1: to compare
0: lens.
1: It with. Yeah.
0: Yeah.
1: But that particular shark was a great white, and that what impressed me most about that was not its length, but its girth. You know, it was huge. It was like a wool bale. You know, the girth of a wool bale swimming through the water. It was very, very impressive. Whereas I've dived with Marcos, you know, and Grey Boys and Seven Gillers and all that sort of stuff, and they're still pretty scary, but not as scary as the girth of a great white.
0: No, that sounds terrifying, but impressive in the right way. I ask because on the front page of the Southland Times today, they're saying there's some bigger sharks starting to come through in our waterways, and there was also a southern right whale that was stuck in some cray pots down off Stewart Island. They thankfully got a specialised disentanglement person, who knew that was such a thing, to come in and untangle that to get on its way again as well. Do you think we're just seeing more and more and more of this wildlife or marine life in our waterways?
1: No, not really. I think the reason why we're seeing more sharks is the cage diving, and personally I'm against it, and I know all the power divers down Stewart Island are against them, only because they're changing the behavioural patterns of those sharks. So now those sharks are associating boats with food. So when a boat pulls up, they come up to the boat expecting to be fed, whereas 40 years ago, you could pull into a bay to go for a power dive or something like that, and if there was a great white in the bay, well, he buggered off because he didn't want to be anywhere near you. So they're actually changing the behavioural patterns of the animals, which I think is dangerous to the public, and I'm, yeah, against it. It's a bit like having a pet stag, you know, it's all very good until the roar, and then it might be eating grain out of your hand all the rest of the year, but in the middle of the roar, it'll kill you. So you don't change wild animals' behavioural patterns without having consequences.
2: Well, I don't have a lot to add on it, Chatty. I have seen, I was out on Awesome, that boat out of Bluff there a few years ago, and there was a great white that swam up along beside, and it was massive. I don't know whether it was 4 metres. It might have been 5, I reckon, Q.
1: Yeah.
2: And twice as wide as the one that you're talking about.
0: Two males.
2: No, look, it was. It was massive, but otherwise I don't get my feet wet.
0: I was going to say, you
2: wouldn't
0: go shark diving or swimming with the sharks?
2: No, no.
0: I know what we're getting.
1: I can see the thrill of it because, yeah, they're bloody impressive, eh? Especially the great whites. And, yeah, I mean, they've got a business going there. Those people, obviously, they don't want to give it up, do they? Because they're making a living out of it. But, yeah, I just think it's dangerous territory to change the behavioural patterns of any wild animal and not expect that there'll be consequences of some description for the general public, I guess.
2: Typically, it'll take somebody to probably get killed, Q, for them to do something about it.
1: Yeah, that's right. Yeah, and hopefully it's not me.
2: Yeah, it won't be me.
0: Yeah, fingers crossed. Righto, lads, thanks for coming in and letting us know your thoughts on what's relevant in your world, and we'll do it all again this time next week. Bye.
2: Oh, bye.
1: Bye.
0: Life is a highway. It's Tom Cochrane on Hokanui.

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13: And this update, a banking expert says it'll be interesting to see how a proposed merger between TSB and Heartland Bank plays out. The deal is subject to public consultation and approval from regulators like the Reserve Bank. Massey University's Claire Matthews says there's a potential for customers to have more choice and competition, but doesn't expect this to pose a major threat to the bigger banks.
14: The reality is, even as a combined entity, they're still a smaller bank. I think they're still smaller than Kiwi Bank.
13: A view the government struck another blow against localism. It's added an amendment to a local government bill that removes the ability of unelected iwi and youth representatives to vote on council committees. Waipa Council Māori Ward Councillor Dale Marie Morgan says it's the latest in a series of measures removing local voices.
15: We've been handed down amalgamation. We've been told what to do around waters. I'm kind of really perplexed.
13: The Resources Minister wants to get investment in gas exploration over the line before the election. Our newsroom can reveal 11 expressions of interest have been lodged for the government's $200 million gas security fund since January. If Labor returns to power, it would reinstate the oil and gas exploration ban. Shane Jones plans to shore up contracts.
16: It is my intention to ensure that those contracts cannot be disfigured or summarily cancelled without significant damages clauses.
13: New Zealand's first new marine reserves in more than a decade have been rubber-stamped along the Otago coast. Five new reserves covering more than 300 square kilometres will come into force in July to protect ecosystems from coastal waters. It'll safeguard species like albatross, sea lions and penguins. The Department of Conservation and Kaitahu will co-manage the reserves. Dairy prices have fallen 0.6% at the latest global dairy trade auction. Whole milk's down 2.2% and skim milk's down 3%. That's news.
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13: In sport, Kane Williamson concedes the opening test against England at Lord's starting tomorrow night will be his last at the home of cricket. The match will be the Black Caps batsman's fifth test at the ground, and he has mixed memories. Williamson has never won a test match there, although he does have a century. It's also the scene of the 2019 heartbreak in the one-day World Cup final. Alexander Zverev has cemented his status as men's French Open favourite by ruthlessly ending the challenge of teenager Rafael Hodar. The German has breezed past the Spaniard in straight sets 7-6, 6-1, 6-3 to move into the last four. Cyclist Ben Oliver's navigated treacherous conditions to bag his first pro win on the second stage of cycling's Tour of Valloni in Belgium. That's sport. I'm Jodie Gill.
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17: Early morning fog fading into a mainly fine day across Southland and West Otago before northwesterlies turn northeasterly this afternoon and high cloud develops this evening. 11 degrees the expected high in Gore, 12 in Tapanui, and Invercargill hoping to reach a high of 13 degrees. Also a foggy start in places across the Arno before melting to a blue sky day with northwesterly switching northeasterly this afternoon and high wispy cloud building as night begins to fall. A brisk high of 11 degrees for the Arno.
12: Southland's breakfast is Hoka Nui breakfast with Chitty on Hoka Nui.
17: The Emerson's Dunedin Marathon is back for 2026. Registration now open and it's taking place 13th of September, the 46th annual marathon. It's an absolute cracker. You can either do the full marathon, the half marathon, you can walk or run 10Ks, or you can walk slash run 5Ks. You can check out Emerson's Dunedin Marathon, the website, for all of those details, all the info to get registered, or you can text me, RUN, and your first and surname to 5009, and you might just get an entry of your choice of distance on us.

0: Coming up very quickly to 8:15, it is Hokanui with Lifehouse and Hanging By a Moment. Right now we're celebrating a really special honour for our community. Terry Nicholas has been named a member of the New Zealand Order of Merit for his services to Māori and governance. And he's here with us now as one humble human being, but one we should be absolutely celebrating the special recognition for. Good morning.
1: Good morning.
0: First off, huge congratulations. When you got the call, what was going through your mind?
1: What was going through my mind at the time, probably wasn't looking for recognition. You know, I'm just a guy that just gets on and just does it, identifies opportunities, likes creating.

0: the rest of Southland with opportunities, whether they're economic, capacity building, education, given others that are still not born yet the opportunities in this community. Because there's one thing about Gore, Gore is actually rich in resources. I'm not really sure if a lot of our community understand that. I think that the Gore District Councillors have really got to concentrate on economics. A mix and infrastructure, the town will die because it's an ageing population. All you're going to do is just have elderly ratepayers. There'll be empty shops in the street. You can just see it. That's what I like emphasising. Doing some really good work with the CEO, Debbie, and also the young Mayor, Ben, who spent the whole 2 days at the economic summit down that I just finished running in the Ascot Park. I always sort of think about the four high schools around here in the year 13s that still don't know what their opportunity is out there in this community. And, you know, they're studying hard. Some of them will go on to university. Some of them will go down to the SIT or do courses there. But the rule of thumb around Gore is usually the grandchild will get the opportunity of the grandfather's or the grandmother's job, because they stay in the job. And so what I'm actually saying, there isn't many opportunities around there for our community, and unless somebody actually picks it up and drives it, which, you know, I mean, at the moment, you know, we're sort of talking about solar, talking about wind right on our doorstep. We've got a huge water resource. We just got to just be creative, I guess.
1: Start thinking and looking outside the box. Well, I like the sound of that, Terry. A quick break and we continue the conversation with one of our local, just newly named at the weekend for King's Birthday, member of the New Zealand Order of Merit, Terry Nicholas on Hoka Nui.
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0: 8:25, Matthew Wilder on Hooker Nui. And speaking of not much breaking anyone's stride, we are chatting with one of our local latest members of the New Zealand Order of Merit for his services to Māori and governance. Terry Nicholas is telling us, well, all about his career, what he is proud of and what he thinks the future might need and what it might hold. It's massive what the work you're doing, Terry, and you're right, for those future generations to come. Your passion is so clear. You've dedicated more than 30 years to Mutuhuku Southland. Looking back, what are you most proud of across that journey? And I know that you're going to say it's not one man, it's a team, so I'll let you include others as well in that answer.
1: I think insofar as in Gore is just establishing the Hoka Nui Runanga up there at Charlton Road, we just get on about our business, just cruise along quietly. We don't go out there looking for a lot of recognition. Just get in and support where we're actually required. Establishing that complex from blank sheet of paper into very successful operation. I think all in told, between Invercargill and Gore, there's 42 staff now associated with the Runanga, and we've got great support from advisors and probably strong connections in around central government too.
0: A big part of your mahi is bringing together traditional iwi values with modern development. Why is that balance so important, especially right now?
1: I've always taken the view that we need to actually develop in the national interest. It's got to be community iwi focused. You just can't leave one aspect of the community out. That's why I guess that we've been so successful. We've had non-Ngāi Tahu members assisting us, and we've had Ngāi Tahu members, and we've also had other Ngā Mata Waka, and that means other tribal affiliations also associated with us. And I think once you actually look at that collegiality, there's no failure in it.
0: Wow. Told you, he's a wise, humble man. For those maybe in that next generation listening, the rangatahi, what's your message for our young people wanting to make a difference in their communities, or listening and thinking, man, I don't even know where to go, what to do, where to start?
1: I think it's education. I think they've got to actually educate themselves, and I think they've got to look at actually acquiring a trade and selecting a trade that's going to take them in on their overseas journey if they want to go on that, or it's going to take them into other areas where their skills are actually required. But the important question that I actually proposed to the Gore District Councillors is, you've got to look at the opportunities that are going to be created for them to be retained in our community. You've got to actually look at local retention first and foremost.
0: Yes, it's all good to go and see the world or study and then things like that, but come home. Come home and lay down those foundations and help us keep regenerating.
1: That's exactly it, but I do reiterate, Gore is on the verge of an economic revival.
0: Well, with people like you at the helm, Terry, I do say that we will get there in all the right ways, but I'm looking forward to seeing what is to come. Congratulations again on being named a member of the New Zealand Order of Merit. It is an incredibly well-deserved acclamation, and we are very proud of you. And from all of us here, Te Moko Nui, Ngā Mihi Nui.
1: Yeah, thank you. Thank you.
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9: In this update, the local government minister says most councils will be affected by the government's overhaul of committee voting rights. A bill amendment will strip voting rights from unelected members, including iwi and youth representatives on council committees. Simon Watts says he's open to further changes down the track. Federated Farmers is calling the potential Heartland TSB merger an intriguing prospect. Heartland Bank has struck a deal to buy TSB for $620 million pending consultation and regulatory approval. Fed Farmers Banking spokesperson Mark Hooper says it's ambitious, but breaking into the rural market will be challenging.
10: But rural communities have suffered quite a bit from poor service, the loss of facilities. So here's an opportunity to take the strength of these two banks and make sure that rural communities are well supported.
9: A supermarket giant says there are many positives in the latest sector report. The Commerce Commission says major supermarkets still have a tight grip on more than 80% of the market. Foodstuffs North Island Chief Executive Chris Quinn insists there's steadily growing competition.
11: We see New Zealand households shopping over five times a week in the shopping across 3 to 4 brands a week, which means this sort of concept that there are only two choices is just not what shows up for New Zealand households.
9: The US president is facing the heat for naming a wealthy businessman with virtually no relevant experience as acting director of national intelligence. Housing official Bill Pulte has served as a political attack dog for Donald Trump against the Federal Reserve and his adversaries. That's news.
0: And your local Hokanui News for Wednesday morning. A proposed silicon smelter in Southland could deliver a major economic lift, with plans to create up to 1,400 jobs and be fully operational by 2030. Southland Silicone Materials Limited says the plant would produce materials used in solar panels, a market currently dominated by China. The project is no longer tied to the Tiwai Point site, with alternative locations now being explored across the region. A local team has been set up in Invercargill with the aim of building a future-focused industry that supports regional growth and New Zealand's clean energy ambitions. If it proceeds alongside Tiwai's ongoing operation, it could be a significant win for Southland's economy. Police are asking for information following a serious incident in Balclutha, where a car was deliberately driven at a group of people during a disorderly late-night altercation. Happened around 2 a.m. May 17th, with one person struck and needing medical treatment. The vehicle has been seized, and whilst police say they're making progress, they're still appealing for witnesses or dashcam footage. And a rare southern right whale has been successfully freed from fishing gear off Rakaura Stewart Island. The whale wasn't in immediate danger, allowing Department of Conservation to bring in a specialist disentanglement team. With help from local fishers, the operation was carried out safely, a positive result for a species still recovering from near extinction. That's your local Hokanui News, proudly brought to you by the St. James Theatre on Erk Street, Gore.
8: 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Hokanui Sport.
9: In sport, the Black Caps continue to mull over the makeup of their playing 11 for the first cricket test against England at Lord's, while their hosts have got closer to confirming theirs. England could have two test debutants in their 11, with the 15-man squad cut to 12. Opening batsman Emilio Gay and pace bowler Sonny Baker have both survived the cull. Cricket Victoria plans to merge the Stars and Renegades into one Melbourne team and sell its second Bash Bash licence to a private investor. Liverpool, Celtic and Scottish football icon Sir Kenny Dalglish has revealed he is undergoing treatment for cancer. The legendary player and manager says he wanted to keep the news private, but has publicly confirmed the diagnosis after accidentally sharing the news on social media in a public post. That's sport. I'm Jodie Gill.
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0: Early morning fog fading into a mainly fine day across south and west Otago before northwesterlies turn northeasterly this afternoon and high cloud develops this evening. 11 degrees the expected high in Gore, 12 in Tapanui, and Invercargill hoping to reach a high of 13 degrees. Also, a foggy start in places across the Arno before melting to a blue sky day with northwesterlies switching northeasterly this afternoon and high wispy cloud building as night begins to fall. A brisk high of 11 degrees for the Arno.
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0: Some exciting news fresh off the music news desk this morning. The iHeartRadio Music Festival is back for its 16th year in Viva Las Vegas, one of my favourite places on this earth, September 18th and 19th. Now, the festival features two nights of non-stop chart-topping hits, musical world premieres, and never-ever-seen-before collaborations from the world's most iconic and hottest artists. Who do you think that could be? Eek! Now, keep listening to Hokanui, because this is where it gets extra, extra exciting. You could potentially, very much so, win tickets to the iHeartRadio Music Festival. So keep those ears tuned in and you won't miss out on some of these artists amongst many, many more, like Weezer, Snoop Dogg, Lainey Wilson, Benson Boone, Cardi B. Just, oh, what a place it would be to be. In the meantime, is one of our own, it's Stan Walker, Black Box on Hokanui.

0: 8:43, and the man who loves to sing his own name wants to take us dancing. It's Jason Derulo. It is Hukanui with Chitty. News out yesterday that TSB and Heartland Bank aren't going to become more than friends. They are going to merge, but customers are being assured that offerings they currently receive are likely to remain should, well, this proposal to merge the banks go ahead. Now, Toi Foundation, who owns TSB, has agreed to sell the bank to Heartland for, actually, I've just about nearly got that much in my pocket, $620 million, but pending regulatory and shareholder approval and consultation with Taranaki residents. Now, Heartland Chief Executive Andrew Dixon said the proposal was for both banks to maintain their offerings once they merged to create a new entity, TSB Heartland Bank Limited. Now, guys, We could have workshopped that. We could have workshopped that and come up with a name. But I guess you just focused on the dollars. And that makes sense. And also, the merger does make sense because whilst Heartland and TSB both have big presences in regional New Zealand, they have quite different product offerings. TSB does personal banking, home loans and loans for commercial property, whereas Heartland does vehicle finance, rural and business lending and reverse mortgages. So both offer saving and deposit products. But I guess we'll have to see what unfolds when it is put to the powers that be.
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New music to Hokanui released earlier this year. Stella Lefty, Boston. It is, like I just said, Hokanui with Chitty at 8 away from 9. And a new proposal could help secure the future of Moana Pacifica. They are really getting some chances thrown their way with reports a consortium led by a Los Angeles-based tech millionaire, multi-millionaire, with Pacifica Heritage exploring plans to relocate the Super Rugby franchise to Hawaii. Aloha, do you have room for one more? Now, the idea has emerged just days after the club's holding company entered liquidation, putting the team's future, well, in quite the doubt. Hawaii is being considered because of its favourable time zone for television audiences in New Zealand and Australia, along with plans for a new stadium in Honolulu. Now, whilst significant challenges remain, including, well, let me just think, travel logistics and providing the venture is financially viable, several groups are reportedly interested in helping keep the franchise alive. Coach Tana Umanga has come out and said, regardless of what happens next, Moana Pacifica's legacy of proudly representing Pacific culture and communities is already secure. I want to go to Hawaii. Can I come, please?

0: to come before 10 on Hokanui. Some news out of the SIT. Oh, no. What has the government had to say? Oh, sorry, we don't believe that. Also, there are some cool things coming out of Aparema College. And, well, what's Hayden Patton up to? All of those and more details to come in the next hour on Hokanui.
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3: Hey, it's Dallas Peters from BDI Invercargill. 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
6: In this update, the government's being praised for stepping in to save councils from themselves. It's amending a bill before Parliament to stop unelected council committee members like iwi representatives from voting. Follows a decision by the Far North District Council to expand its Māori liaison committee. District Councillor Davina Smulders says the recent rise in unelected members prevents councils from fixing problems on their own.
7: If someone has the power to cast a vote that affects your rates, your roads, your water, they should first have to earn the support of voters at the ballot box, and that's a fundamental principle of democracy.
6: Praise for Heartland's move to buy TSB, but possibly not a game changer for the banking sector. They're looking to merge by the end of the year in a deal worth $620 million. Banking Reform Coalition convener Kent Dustin says it has the potential to be a good thing.
8: We're talking about making a bigger bank, but to give that a bit of scale, it's going to be still less than half the size of Kiwi Bank. So it's not exactly going to be transformational in terms of banking services for New Zealanders.
6: The Commerce Commission's accusing BP of failing to give customers their entitled discounts and charging incorrect prices at Connect service stations. It's filing charges under the Fair Trading Act. The Commission says it opened an investigation into BP last April after receiving complaints from customers not getting their everyday rewards discounts. It says while the company has since made changes, it's uncovered another instance of customers allegedly not receiving prices as advertised. Uncertainty remains over how much say Pegasus residents will have in the proposed redevelopment of their golf course. Wolfbrook Properties plans to turn the 80-hectare site into new housing. Nearly 1,000 residents packed a community meeting last night to raise fears about limited public consultation. Labour's Waimakariri candidate Dan Rosewarne says the developer plans to use the fast-track process. That's news.
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6: In sport, Kane Williamson is ready for whatever the latest iteration of Bazball brings in the Test Series against England starting tomorrow night at Lord's. Williamson's former Black Caps teammate Brendan McCullum has clung on to his job as England coach in the wake of the Ashes humiliation, but has opened the door to changes in style. Williamson says they'll assess how England play on their merits.
10: They'll be trying to get the best out of the squad and players that they have, as they always do, as we do as a team.
6: Former All Black Ma'anonu is about to end the latest chapter in his incredible rugby career. French outfit Toulon have confirmed the 44-year-old will depart the club for the third time at the end of the current top 14 season, of which they have one game left. That's sport. I'm Jodie Gill.
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11: Early morning fog fading into a mainly fine day across Southland and West Otago before northwesterlies turn northeasterly this afternoon and high cloud develops this evening. 11 degrees the expected high in Gore, 12 in Tapanui, and Invercargill hoping to reach a high of 13 degrees. Also, a foggy start in places across Te Ano before melting to a blue sky day, with northwesterly switching northeasterly this afternoon and high wispy cloud building as night begins to fall. A brisk high of 11 degrees for Te Ano.
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14 after 9, Brian Adams on Hoka Nui with Chitty. The Southern Institute of Technology, aka SIT, is stepping things up for its Pacifica students, with plans underway for a dedicated on-campus space. And it's not just about bricks and mortar, it's about belonging. With more than 300 Pacifica learners connected to SIT across Invercargill online, leaders say the demand is real and growing. A recent visit to Otago's University's award-winning Pacific Health Centre has helped, you know, really shape that vision. Think culturally grounded support, community connection, and a place where students feel seen, supported, and set up to succeed. Now, SIT's come out and said, you know what? This is all part of building stronger outcomes and creating a space that truly reflects the Pacifica community right here in Southland. It's Man I Need. It's Olivia Dean. It's Hoka Nui.

0: 21 after 9. What a throwback at Zed or Zed, depending on which side of the Z you fall on. It's Glorophilia. It is Hukanui with Chitty. And the government's had to come out and say, oh, sorry, guys. It's not actually like that. Whoopsie daisy. The government has acknowledged an error in social media posts that suggested all new mothers were immediately entitled to a 3-night hospital stay after giving birth. So whilst funding has been allocated in Budget 2026 to support longer postnatal stays, the policy will actually be introduced gradually over the next 3 years. So the four, nearly 10 o'clock. I'd be like this at 6 too. Yeah, you got me. The $34.4 million investment is aimed at increasing maternity bed capacity and growing the healthcare workforce needed to safely deliver the change. Now. First-time mothers will be prioritised during the initial rollout, with all women expected to have access to the full entitlement by the end of the 3-year implementation period. Prime Minister Christopher Luxon says that the original social media post incorrectly characterised the policy and has since been corrected, aka someone was in trouble. Not there, not there.
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On the other side of 9:30, it's Bon Jovi. Hey, we all got to do it sometimes. It's Keep the Faith. Hukunui with Chitty, an Aparima College student, Blaise Darnley, is gaining attention for his innovative glow-in-the-dark bedside caddy. Let's talk about this. So he designed it to help people quickly locate essential medical supplies at night. Now, this was inspired by his own experience managing type 1 diabetes, and he developed MediGlow after consulting with others in that diabetic community who were like, mate, that's a ripper idea. So the product has potential beyond diabetes care. This is so cool. Like, how are some people so clever with uses for elderly people, those with conditions like asthma, just as a beginning? Now, interest is already building from a Riverton aged care facility and even a hospital with suggestions it could be fitted to hospital equipment. Blaise, you're bloody awesome. Now, backed by strong community support and funding, Blaise has entered the Young Enterprise Scheme, where his idea is quickly evolving into a serious business opportunity. And you know what? I hope you absolutely tear everything down, guns are blazing, and get this in every hospital, rest home, house, home, across not only New Zealand, but worldwide. It is so cool to see our young people doing extraordinary things.

0: The Doobie Brothers in China Groove on Hokanoe. Hayden Pedden, he's done the mahi. Now he's waiting for the treats. Waiting on the old brr, brr, brr. The Kiwi rally driver has, well, put in a steady run into the World Rally Championship, improving across three tough events and finishing seventh in Japan after a tricky start, but turned into a strong recovery. Now, sharing Hyundai's third seat with two other drivers, Pedden says he and co-driver John Kennard have, well, ticked every box asked of them. Clean racing, steady gains, no major mistakes. Now, well, it's just a waiting game. We all love them. As Hyundai decides who gets the nod and who gets that see ya later for the rest of the season. In the meantime, he's just keeping it simple. Job done, progress made, and ready for whatever comes next.
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0: That's a wrap on your Wednesday Honkanui Breakfast with Chitty. Hey, if you've missed any of our chats this morning on air with the likes of Annie Nelson, the Lockroom Lads, or Terry Nicholas, just to name a couple, you can catch me and them on our podcast on iHeartRadio or any good streaming platform. Just search up Honkanui Southland and you'll be able to take us anywhere you like. Wow, what a treat, especially for a Thursday. Nope, not Thursday yet. That's tomorrow. I will be back tomorrow when it will be Thursday from 6 a.m. That means AJ Aiken from West Otago, stock agent, coach of our local Premier Barbarians rugby team and for our HRT club rugby scoreboard. Also, we chat to Nadia Lim and Carlos Bagri about an event they're coming to Clutha for next week. Michaela Jameson, actually, side note, if you've seen any of the social stuff on social media from Tussock Country, from Country Honours, from the Gold Guitars, she is the wizard, along with Callum, behind all of that. Just incredible. But she brings another yay or nay to the Honkanui table tomorrow. Paul McPhail from St. James Theatre, he lets us know what's happening on and off screen. It'll be Subway Shout nominations, more chances to win with Emerson's Dunedin Marathon. Yeah, she'll be busy. No wonder I thought today was already Thursday. In the meantime, have fun. Hopefully see some sun. Stay warm. Stay safe. Be cool. Be kind. Don't do anything I wouldn't do. And I'll catch you in the morning from 6. Au revoir.
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14: In this update, a banking expert says a TSB Heartland Bank merger won't transform the market, but could still be a good thing for Kiwis. Heartland has struck a deal to buy TSB for $620 million and form a new entity by the end of the year, pending consultation and regulatory approval. Banking Reform Coalition convener Kent Dustin says the bank's regional focus is a point of difference.
15: Both TSB and Heartland seem to have a very good reputation for customer service, and I think that is a huge contrast with the big four Australian-owned banks. Focus on doing things well, all of those things are incredibly welcome.
3: A smaller player in the grocery sector says it's getting easier to compete with Foodstuffs and Woolworths on price. The Commerce Commission's found the duopoly is still dominating, with major supermarkets maintaining more than 80% of the market. But some smaller players are cropping up and gradually making headway. Kaiko spokesperson Ethan Vickery says one of the biggest differences is distribution centres opening up to independents.
16: That's really broken a few barriers down and allowed us to stock products like your Wadis, which then typically have been really hard for independents to get a hold of.
3: The government's $200 million exploration gas fund is luring in private companies, delivering a vote of confidence in the sector. Newstalk ZB can reveal there have been 11 expressions of interest since January. Approved projects are expected to largely be based in Taranaki. Energy Resources Aotearoa Chief Executive John Carnegie says it shows there are still opportunities here and action is needed now.
17: We simply can't wait until the shortage becomes even more severe for Kiwi homes and businesses before starting to rebuild our supply.
3: A drier than usual winter could be on the cards, with a 95% chance of El Nino conditions. Earth Sciences' Chris Brandolino says it's something to keep an eye on for farmers or people using tank water.
18: Impacts such as out-of-season brush fires and forest fires, that could be something that happens, especially if dryness becomes more of an issue the deeper we go into winter.
3: That's news.
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20: 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Hokanui Sport.
3: In sport, Czech Jakub Menšík has set up a French Tennis Open quarterfinal against tournament favourite Alexander Zverev. The ASB Classic winner has seen off Brazil's João Fonseca in three sets, 6-4, 6-3, 7-6, in a statement win, moving into the last four at a Grand Slam for the first time. Zverev earlier won through over Spanish teenager Rafael Horda. A stellar transition from the mountain to the road for Canterbury cyclist Ben Oliver. The 29-year-old claimed the second stage of the Tour of Wallonie in Belgium, his first stage win in Europe. Oliver took silver in mountain biking at the 2022 Commonwealth Games and only made the full-time transition to the thinner wheel this year. The All Whites meet Haiti in a World Cup warm-up friendly from midday in Florida. That's sport. I'm Malcolm Jordan.
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21: Met Service forecast for Southland. The marine forecast for Vovo, westerly 15 knots, easing to variable 10 this morning. Northeast 15 developing this evening. Weather-wise today, mainly fine. Possible morning fog. High cloud developing this evening. And nor-westerlies turning nor-easterly this afternoon. A high of 13 degrees and a low of 6. Tomorrow, rain for a time in the morning, otherwise fine. Nor-easterlies turning nor-westerly in the afternoon. A high of 15, a low of 7.
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0: 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Got something to celebrate? 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
9: In this update, the revelation one of Chris Luxon's staffers received a lobbying document to their personal email is setting off alarm bells about public accountability. The now former employee was sent a briefing document by Fonterra relating to the case brought against it by climate activist Mike Smith. The Prime Minister says there's no reason a private email should have been used. Labour's Jenny Anderson says it's unacceptable.
10: It's really worrying that the Official Information Act, which is there for democracy and people's ability to see what politicians are doing, you're hiding from that by using your own Gmails.
9: Up to 500 schools are set to get new solar panels as part of a $30 million government plan to cut energy costs and boost resilience. The Solar on School scheme will start with 80 to 100 installations over the summer holidays. Jamie Cunningham's at the announcement in Christchurch.
11: Energy Minister Simeon Brown says the systems are expected to pay for themselves within 7 years and save schools up to $8,000 a year on power bills. Education Minister Erica Stanford says it will free up school budgets for other priorities. The rollout's expected to be completed by 2028.
9: Predictions of a better customer experience with the merger of two banks. Heartland has struck a deal to buy TSB for $620 million pending consultation and regulatory approval. Massey University banking professor Claire Matthews says customers with both should benefit from products or features they don't currently have. But there's also the risk that some people might decide to move banks if they're not happy with the merger.
12: There's nothing in the merger that would suggest major concerns, so I wouldn't expect it to affect huge numbers.
9: A small player in the grocery sector says they're starting to make real headway. The Commerce Commission's reporting major supermarkets still hold a tight grip on more than 80% of the market. But it suggests we're seeing more independent grocers entering and expanding their reach. Kaiko spokesperson Ethan Vickery says the way the system works can often be a strength.
12: When you're talking fresh food and fast-moving food like eggs, dairy, meat, produce, it's actually not an advantage to have big infrastructure. So it allows us to move more freely.
9: That's news.
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9: In sport, the start of final preparations for the Football World Cup for the All Whites with this afternoon's warm-up against Haiti in Florida. Defender Tyler Bindon believes the match will provide an interesting benchmark.
14: I think it'll be a good test for us. Another World Cup opposition that we'll be testing ourselves against. And, you know, we can only get better from here and hopefully we can start on a positive note.
9: Kickoff against Haiti is at midday. Former All Black Ma'anonu is about to end the latest chapter in his incredible rugby career. French outfit Toulon have confirmed the 44-year-old will depart the club for a third time at the end of the current top 14 season, of which they have one game left. He retired from international rugby more than a decade ago. That's sport. I'm Malcolm Jordan.
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15: Met Service forecast for Southland. The marine forecast for Vovo, westerly 15 knots, easing to variable 10 this morning. Northeast 15 developing this evening. Weather-wise today, mainly fine. Possible morning fog. High cloud developing this evening. And nor-westerlies turning nor-easterly this afternoon. A high of 13 degrees and a low of 6. Tomorrow, rain for a time in the morning, otherwise fine. Nor-easterlies turning nor-westerly in the afternoon. A high of 15, a low of 7.
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7: In this update, Consumer New Zealand hasn't awarded a People's Choice accolade to an energy retailer for the first time in more than a decade. Campaigns manager Jessica Walker says the number of energy customers classing themselves very satisfied has steadily declined for the past 3 years. Consumer also didn't give the award to a single bank. Joey Dwyer reports.
8: Energy costs are a key concern for more than half of households, with people dissatisfied about value for money and a lack of competitive pricing. Satisfaction is rising in other sectors though, including KiwiSaver, internet service providers and even insurance.
7: And the Prime Minister is standing by the merger deadline for councils as Wellington's mayor expresses uncertainty. Andrew Little's warning the August deadline's impossible, but if he had to vote today, he'd say yes to the idea of amalgamation. Councils are urged to come up with plans to group together to reduce duplication in local government. Chris Luxon's acknowledged Little's comments and says he knows a deadline pressures people, but it's necessary.
9: I appreciate his remarks on that. I appreciate the deadline is tight, but frankly, not having a deadline on it means that the conversation dribbles on forever and ever.
7: Meanwhile, Waikato regional councillors have approved a 0.9% rates rise for the coming year. The increase is below the 1.4% rise projected in February and a long way from last year's 5.7% rise. The Education Minister wants tradies working as unqualified teachers to earn more, but says unions need to get on board. These educators are currently employed under a limited authority to teach. It means they aren't paid in line with teachers, even if they have years of skilled experience. Minister Erica Stanford says it's making it tough for principals to find great trades educators.
10: These people should be on the same pay scale as everybody else, and we need to work with the unions on how we make that happen, rather than having to put them through a 3-year teaching degree.
7: State Highway